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Yeah, you too. 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

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And we feel so good about it. So, stay tuned and enjoy die Stasie van die Nasie met die groot sensasie.

As God's official legislator and law enforcement agent, I come in the name of the resurrected Jesus, whose I am and whom I serve, that at the name of Jesus, every knee should bow of things in heaven, things in earth, things under the earth, that every tongue should confess that Jesus is Lord. I effect and enforce God's original plans and purposes over against the plans and the purposes of Satan. I decree and declare that in this battle, no intrinsic, no extrinsic weapon, be it emotional, financial, physical, social, psychological, spiritual, organizational, interpersonal, formed against me shall prosper. I place upon myself the armor of light and of the Lord, truth to cover my loins, the breastplate of righteousness to cover my heart and chest cavity, the gospel of peace to cover my feet, the shield of faith to defensively and offensively cover my body, the helmet of salvation to cover my head, the sword of the Spirit, which is the word of God, the Lord Jesus Christ, a robe of righteousness, the glory of God as my rare reward. I decree and declare that the weapons of my warfare are not carnal, but mighty through God. I pull down strongholds, cast down vain imaginations, and every high thing that lifts itself against the knowledge of Jesus Christ. My thoughts are now subject to the Lordship of Christ. I speak that the God's anointing destroys every yoke in my life, and that my soul, my spirit, my body now functions in order according to divine systems of protocol. I decree and declare that I am healed and spirit filled, and sickness and diseases are far from me. I establish divine parameters, boundaries, and borders, and legislate and establish the laws of the kingdom of heaven to govern all activities within. I overrule and disallow. I veto every diabolical sanction, subverting activity, injunction, directive, mandate, or order which opposes the will of the Lord concerning my life, my ministry, my finances, my family. Hallelujah. I disannul diabolical decisions and rulings concerning my ministry and concerning my life and the lives of my family members, my friends, my associates. I take control over the airwaves, the galaxy, systems, realms, regions, domains, spheres, stratospheres, hemisphere, atmosphere, anything that will affect me negatively. I bring it unto the obedience and the lordship of Christ, and I decree and declare that those things are aligned. I dispossess master spirits and employ Michael, archangels, the angelic host to handle any satanic contentions, disputings, strivings, resistings concerning this injunction. I decree and declare successful divine and angelic undertakings, undergirdings, reinforcements, and assistance. According to your word in Psalm 103 and 20, I summon angels that now excel in strength and to marshal and protect my personage and property and possess. Jehovah Gibor, contend with those that contend with me. Fight against those that fight against me. Take hold of the shield and buckler. Stand up for my help. Draw out also the spear and the javelin. Close up the way of those who pursue and persecute me. Clothe yourself in your garments of war. Muster your devices. Gather your weaponry and ammunition from your divine arsenal. Make bright your arrows. Gather your shields. Let vengeance be your ultimate goal. As you overthrow the chariots, the horses, the riders, let terror strike the hearts of my enemy and cause their hearts to fail. I decree and declare that by you, I run through troops. By you, I leap over walls. You are my God, the God who girds me with strength, the God that makes my way perfect. It is you who makes my feet as hinds' feet, giving me stability so that I'm able to stand firmly and progress on dangerous heights of testing and trouble. You set me securely upon my high places. You teach my hands to war and my fingers to fight, granting me supernatural strength and abilities so that my arms break a bow of steel. You are my rock, my shield, my strong tower. You have equipped me with the shield of salvation, and your right hand establishes me as a victor in this battle. Father, beat down the enemy. Give me their neck. Cause me to pursue and overtake them until they are wounded and consumed, falling at my feet, never to rise up again. Establish my name in the heavenlies. Let them that hear of me submit and obey me because of the anointing.
calling that you have placed upon my life because of the spirit of servanthood, hallelujah, from which I operate. I am your servant. And even as Elijah came, hallelujah, requesting an open heaven and fire falling down because of his servanthood, I come as your servant praying this prayer. I announce that it is you who has blessed me. It is you who has empowered me. It is not by my strength. It is not by my might, but it's by your power and by the Spirit of the Lord, which is upon me, the spirit of might, hallelujah, that comes upon me. For when the enemy shall come in like a flood, your spirit lifts up a standard against him. I forbid and disallow further opposing activities of any satanic personalities with diabolical assignments concerning my life, my ministry, my family, and I wage a warfare for them and for everything that you have released in the realm of the spirit that pertains to my life and godliness. I disapprove and prohibit any demonic interception and interference or resistance. I resist satanic contentions, intentions, provocations, negotiations concerning my life, my soul, and superimposed prophetic purpose and divine destiny over against all activities and opposing forces that are contrary to the will of God in Christ Jesus concerning my life. I bind satanic harassment and rebuke satanic concentration. I bring to a halt and prohibit all satanic surveillance. I lift false burdens. I remove the feelings of heaviness from off of your child, from off of that one that is listening to this tape. Spirit of oppression, I bind you and I loose your effect. Hallelujah. Spirit of depression, I bind you. Loose God's man. Loose this woman of God. Loose this man of God. Loose this child in the name of Jesus. I cast them upon the Lord. I cast a burden. I

Sever it now in the name of Jesus. I decree and declare, hallelujah, that there is liberation of the soul ties, generational, satanic, demonic alliances, allegiances, curses, spirits of inheritance. I sever them from off of this woman, off of this man, off of this child. I sever them by your blood. I sever them by your spirit. I speak to the DNA and declare that it is free from all influences passed down from one generation to another, whether it's passed down biologically, socially, emotionally, physiologically, psychologically, spiritually, or any other channel, whether it's known or unknown. I decree and declare, hallelujah, deliverance in that area. Father, we resist every spirit that acts as a doorkeeper to our souls, and we renounce any further conscious or unconscious alliance, association, allegiance, or covenant. We open ourselves to divine deliverance. Father, have your way now. Perfect those things concerning us. Father, we also decree and declare that a prayer shield, the anointing, and a bloodline, hallelujah, forms a hedge of protection which hides us from familiar spirits and from all demonic personalities, making it difficult, if not impossible, for them to track us in the realm of the spirit. There shall be no perforation and penetration. In the name of Jesus, the anointing seals access. The Holy Spirit stands on guard. Jesus Christ, the captain of our Lord. Hallelujah. We work with him. We work syncopated with him. We are synchronized with the Holy Spirit at this time. We release, hallelujah, our names into the atmosphere and decree and declare that prayer warriors, intercessors, prophetic watchmen are picking us up in the realm of the spirit. We speak that they will not cease or come down from their watchtowers until their assignments have been completed. We decree and declare that the spirit of the Lord is upon us, the spirit of wisdom, understanding, divine counsel, supernatural night, knowledge, the utmost fear of Jehovah. And Father, as I advance, and as we advance, and as we divine are divinely empowered and increase in skill and understanding, I decree and declare, hallelujah, a fresh supply of the spirit in the name of Jesus. We obliterate and annihilate satanic impressions, illusions, projections, perceptions, suggestions, suspicion, deception, to set up, that is set up as a decoy or an ambush to our soul and those assigned to pray with us, for us, on behalf of us, to intercede for us, those that work with us and are assigned to work with us and are assigned to us and interact with us on a daily basis. We disannul and disengage and disallow any further impressions coming to their mind or their spirit in the name of Jesus. Father, overthrow the plans of the troublemakers, scorners, scoffers, mockers, persecutors, character assassins, expose satanic representatives. Grant unto us divine strategies and tactics to identify, resist, overcome every plot and every plan established for our demise. Draw out your spear. Stop them in their way. Let them be confounded and put to shame. Let them fall by their own counsel. Let them be turned back and brought to confusion. Let them be as chaff driven by the wind. Let the angel of the Lord persecute them. Let their way be through dark and slippery places, with the angel of the Lord pursuing and afflicting them. Let them be put to shame and dishonor, those who seek and require our lives. Let them be turned back and confounded who plan our hurt. Let destruction come to them suddenly. Let them fall to their own destruction. Let destruction come upon them unaware. Let them stumble and fall into the very destruction they have contrived for us. Let them be wounded and destroyed by the very weapons they have devised for us. Let them be caught in the same net they have set for us. Let them fall in the very pit that they have dug for us. Let them be hung by the very noose they have constructed for us. Let them be burned by the very fire they have lit for us. Let them be consumed by the very beast that they have prepared for us. Strike them down in the very act of their mischief. Let their mischief be returned to them double full. Pluck them out of their dwelling place. Root them out of the land of the living. Let evil slay them and desolation be their lot. Make them as a wheel turning in confusion. Make them as stubble before the wind. Make them as wood burning in the fire. Persecute them with the tempest. Cause fear and terror to grip their hearts.

0: surrounded and troubled forever. Your name is glorified, Jehovah Gibor. Put a halt to all destructive, disturbing, destructive measures. For this reason was the Son of God made manifest, that he would destroy the works of the enemy. And I decree and declare that the works of the enemy is destroyed. I prevail against satanic inhibitions, prohibitions, all limitations. I decree and declare that all invisible and invincible walls are destroyed. I execute divine judgment against satanic demonic activities. And I warn the spirit of Elijah and Jehu, I disapprove, nullify, dismantle, cancel, and forcefully oppose any satanic operations, maneuvers, manipulations, subversions, strategies, tactics, plans, ploys, which are designed to hinder, prevent, frustrate, foil, deny, delay God's original plan and purpose from their quick, swift, and speedy manifestations, particularly in the correct time and season. I decree and declare that we are moving syncopated to your correct timing and season. We are not about out of timing. We are not in our out of our season. Father, we prohibit the alteration and the changing of any time or laws concerning our life and ministry or the life and of my family. We move synchronized, syncopated to the choreographic move of God. We decree and declare that our times and seasons are in your hand, Lord, and they shall not be altered or adjusted by anyone or anything. We function under the anointing of the sons of Issachar. And Father, you give us, hallelujah, the divine ability to accurately discern and our times and season. Father, we decree and declare that this day we operate according to God's divine timetable and calendar. We decree and declare that your agenda is our agenda. Father, we are not our own. I have been bought with a price. We therefore submit ourselves to you and you alone. We decree that like Jesus, we come in the volume of the book that is written of us. I decree and declare that the eyes of my spirit function with 20/20 vision for correct understanding and interpretation of divine movements. We decree and declare that our eyes are attuned with the correct frequency in the spirit, that we have clear transmission. We employ the host of heaven to war against the host of darkness. Take command and bring a halt and place a moratorium on further demonic movements and satanic activities emanating from the underworld and its six regions. Hallelujah. Death, hell, the grave, the pit, the abyss. Hallelujah. Regions of the sea. Oh, Jehovah Gibor, fight in these areas. Even as you brought deliverance over the children of Israel who had problems. Hallelujah. Fighting with the forces of hell from the six regions. Hallelujah. We decree and declare that you are causing us to overcome and you are giving us victory through your Son, Jesus Christ. We decree and declare, hallelujah, that the host of heaven is warring against, hallelujah, every demonic heavenly host. Hallelujah, they're warring over its terrestrial and celestial domains. Hallelujah, we superimpose the prophetic word over all abortive measures, strategies, tactics of the enemy. We overrule and overthrow, according to Isaiah 54:17, ill-spoken words, ill witches, enchantments, divination, spells, hexes, curses, witchcraft prayers, every idle word spoken contrary to God's original plans and purposes. We reverse the curse associated with these utterances and decree and declare that they shall not stand, they shall not come to pass, they shall not take root. Their verbal, violent dealings are returned to them double fold. We decree and declare that every lying tongue is wrong and that truth prevails. Put a hook in their nostrils, bridle their lips, hide us from the scourge of their tongue. We come against falsehood, slander, speculation, accusation, misrepresentation, character assassination. Father, cause the heavens to bow down with divine judgment. Cast forth lightning to scatter them. Shoot out your arrows to destroy them. Send your hand from above and rid us of it. We prohibit the accuser of the brethren from operating or influencing the souls or mind of anyone who comes into contact with us. We reverse the effects of stigma and decree and declare favor, grace, honor, well wishes now places any and all negative feelings, perceptions, thoughts concerning ourselves, our family, our work, our ministry, which we are called to accomplish. We decree and declare nobility and greatness is our portion. Father, frustrate the signs of witches and warlocks who withstand the anointing, as you did with Jannes and Jambres in the days of Moses. Confound the omens of liars, astrologers, psychics, prognosticators, sorcerers, and the like. Make fools of diviners. Make their dark knowledge foolishness. Father, rebuke and dismantle satanic alliances and confederations. Arrest them by the Spirit. Let every covert and clandestine effort and endeavor fail. Disappoint the devices that they have crafted so that their hands cannot perform their enterprise. Take them in their own crafty and devious ways. Let them meet with darkness in the daytime and grope in the noonday as the night. Overrule and overthrow sabotage, subversion, setbacks. Let every attack of retaliation fail. Hallelujah. Confirm the words of your servants in their minds and perform the counsel of your messenger. Send divine, angelic, prophetic assaults against diabolical intelligence. Release divine viruses to invade satanic databases and command that they be consumed and destroyed. Blot out all diabolical records so that the accuser of the brethren has nothing upon which he may substantiate his accusations and allegations with. Let all future diabolical communications the networkings fail. Send a spirit of confusion among them. Let their tongues be divided so that when they communicate, it will be incoherent and misunderstood. Arrest those that operate in the spirit of Jezebel or Belial. Let not them not resist the anointing, usurp authority, or gain any ground in the natural or in the realm of the spirit. I prohibit satanic manifestations and speak that divine abortive measures and miscarriages occur in satanic wounds and into incubators. Now, Father, you have given us a great work to accomplish. We war for the releasing of finances and all resources that belong to us. Everything prepared for us before the foundation of the world that pertain to our life, our ministry, and our calling. We shall not and will not be denied. We shall not and will not accept substitutes. We call in the resources from the north, the south, the east, the west. We decree and declare that every resource necessary for us to fulfill your original plan and purpose comes to us without delay. We decree and declare that the wealth of the wicked is no longer laid up for us, but is released now. Let those who hold on to our wealth any longer than they should be afflicted and tormented without relief until they were released, until they release what rightfully belongs to us. We command Satan, according, hallelujah, to Job 20, verse 15 to 18, spit it out, loose it, cough it up, release it, and let it go. I reiterate, cough it up, spit it out, loose it, release it, let it go. Jehovah Jireh, loose the loins of kings. In the name of Jesus, command that the two levant gates be opened. Go before us, make the crooked places straight. Break into pieces the gates of brass, cut into sunder the bars of iron. Grant unto us, according to your riches and glory, your tender mercies and immeasurable favor, the treasures of darkness, the hidden riches of secret places. We decree and declare that the Cyrus
1: Spring
0: anointing flows unhindered, uncontaminated in our lives. I decree and declare, according to Psalms 24, 7 to 10, lift up your heads, O ye gates and keepers of the gates, and be ye lifted up, ye dividing doors and doorkeepers, that the King of glory, the Lord strong and mighty, the Lord of hosts, may come in. I announce our awareness that you cannot deny him access. Therefore, he is my shepherd leading me. Therefore, I will not and cannot be denied of what rightfully belongs to me. I decree and declare the releasing of the forces of the Gentile, the gold and the silver from my prophetic Tarshish, my prophetic Queen of Sheba, to come laden with precious possessions, resources, endowments fit for the sons and daughters of the King of Kings. I decree and declare that I shall suck the milk of the Gentiles, suck the breast of kings. I shall be enlarged as the abundance of the sea is converted unto me. The sons of strangers shall build up my wall and and the king shall minister unto me. I decree and declare that my God has brought me into a wealthy place. I dwell in my prophetic Goshen. I increase in substance and prosper in the land whereto I abide. I am sent as an ambassador of God, as his official representative, as diplomatic and with diplomatic and aristocratic rights, privileges, respect, honor. All of these things are extended to me. Grace, truth, goodness, and mercy are my bodyguards. I decree and declare, wisdom is my counselor. The Spirit is my consultant. Jesus Christ is my advocate. God El Elyon is my only judge. And he has declared, and I therefore establish, that my officers are peace, my executors righteousness, my walls salvation, and my gates praise. I decree and declare that my set time of favor will not be frustrated. I release upon my life, my ministry, the lives of every family member, my associates, my friends, the following anointing for wealth and prosperity, so that God and God's name alone is glorified. The Jabez anointing, the Abrahamic anointing, the Melchizedek anointing, the Joseph anointing, the Jacobian anointing, the Isaac anointing, the Messiah's anointing, the Salmaic anointing, the sevenfold Edenic anointing, the Uzarian anointing, and the Joshua anointing. I decree and declare that I am daily loaded with benefits. I come against the spirit of deprivation. The Lord prospers the works of my hand. By him and through him I accomplish great exploits. Again I reiterate, I shall not be denied. I decree and declare success and progress in Jesus' name. I decree and declare that the kingdom of heaven rules and reigns. I send these words forth in this prayer as you rock the winds in the realm of the spirit to demolish, destroy the enemy's camp. Cause the full winds of the spirit to begin to blow and the heavens to blow as destroying, conquering winds. I decree and declare that this prayer and all future prayers take on the characteristics of divine projectiles in the realm of the spirit, and that they hit bullseye. I decree and declare that the laws that govern this prayer and all spiritual warfare strategies and tactics are binding by the word, the blood, and by the spirit. And I decree and declare that every spirit is released from their diabolical assignment and now becomes a part of the footstool of Jesus. And I seal this prayer in the name of Jesus. Amen.

0: nigga.
1: 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And we feel so good about it. So stay tuned and enjoy Die Stasie van die Nasie met die Groot.

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Your life is not a result of chance or human will alone, but a divine design as you step into this week.

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It is an endless supply, a divine favor that never runs dry. 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

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It's not just for you. It's a river meant to flow, bringing life, healing, and refreshment to every soul you touch.

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Don't be afraid to ask. He is a father who loves to give.

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You have been selected, handpicked by the king, to bear fruit that lasts. Your life has an eternal impact. As you go about your day, remember that you are chosen, you are ordained, and you are supported.

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He is a father who loves to give.

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The Good Shepherd doesn't just watch from a distance. He walks beside us, giving his very life so that we may live in his safety and love.

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And we feel so good about it. So, stay tuned and enjoy die Stasi van die Nasie met die groot sensasie.

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And we feel so good about it. So, stay tuned and enjoy die Stasi van die Nasie met die groot sensa.

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2: 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We're so glad you're tuning in today, so get ready for a divine encounter. If you're here, it means God has a word just for you. Apostle Ryan is more than just a preacher. He's a visionary, a global leader, and a mentor to thousands. He's also a business strategist, life coach, chaplain, and a professional counselor. And he also operates in the fivefold ministry. He specializes in delivering cutting-edge biblical and business leadership seminars worldwide. The impact of his ministry, marked by signs, wonders, and life transformation, is felt across the globe, from India to Botswana, Kenya to Zambia, and right here in South Africa. As the founder of Glory Divine World Ministries based in Johannesburg, Apostle Ryan has built one of the fastest growing churches in the West Rand. Glory Divine is a place where people from all walks of life gather as one Rainbow Nation family. Apostle Ryan's heart for the lost has driven him to build a mobile evangelistic stage truck to reach 1 million new souls under Ryan Suknanan Ministries International. Apostle Ryan's influence goes beyond the pulpit. He has been recognized as one of the top influential men in South Africa and has now been nominated for the prestigious Legends Award, a testament to his remarkable contributions to our community and faith across the globe. He has received numerous prestigious accolades both nationally and internationally, too many to mention. He takes pride in delivering the undiluted Word of God, and to attest to this, he has been a student of the Word since 1990, holding various national and international qualifications in both biblical studies and business. So whether you're new to us or have been following for years, know that Glory Divine isn't just a church, it's a beacon of light and a place to call home. And if you're in the Joburg area, we invite you to make Glory Divine your home. From dynamic youth ministries to uplifting worship experiences, from exciting children's programs to impactful community outreach, Glory Divine is a church for the whole family. So if you're looking for spiritual growth and a place to belong, this is your home. Now, let's get ready to experience today's divine moment. Stay tuned, engage with us, and let's share the good news. Welcome to the Divine Moment with Apostle Dr. Ryan Suknanan.
3: Isaiah 66, the Bible says, "Shall I bring to the time of birth and not cause to deliver? Says the Lord, shall I who cause delivery shut up the womb? Says your God." Glory to God. Hallelujah. Amen. So there are things God has conceived in your spirit that you have not yet seen in your hands. Hallelujah. Many of you are pregnant with stuff in the spirit. Hallelujah. But you don't see it in your hands. You don't see it in your garage. You don't see it

0: at your workplace. You don't see it in your family. Amen. You are carrying a dream. You are carrying a promise. You are carrying a business. You are carrying a promotion. You're carrying a house. You're carrying a car. Hallelujah. Amen. In your desire. The Bible says that God shall give you the desires of your heart if it's aligned with the will of God. And a car, a house, a good family, help. Those are the will of God. You don't beg God for those things. Hallelujah. Amen. You seek His kingdom and these things shall be added. Glory to God. Hallelujah. Healing, financial breakthroughs, family restoration. Amen. And the question is, hallelujah, not whether God could do it. The question is, are you ready to give birth? Amen. Number one, get pregnant with promise. You're going to get pregnant with promise. Promise of God is a seed that can impregnate you. Hallelujah. When you read the word of God and when God actually speaks to you, or God speaks to you through His vessel right now, that's me. Hallelujah. Let the promise impregnate you. Hallelujah. So before something is born naturally, it must first be conceived. The Bible says in Genesis 21, verse 1 and 2, and the Lord visited Sarah as He had said, and the Lord did for Sarah as He had spoken. For Sarah conceived and bore Abraham a son in his old age. At the set time, say set time, of which God has spoken to him. Hallelujah. I pray the set time comes for you. I pray the Kairos moment come for you. You are seeking God. Just by being in the presence of God, you are seeking God. You're seeking His face. And if you get His face, automatically hand comes with the face. But if you shake His hand, the face does not come. Face is relationship. Hand is the blessing. Hallelujah. Praise the Lord. Praise the Lord. So what did Sarah do? Sarah first received the word. The word that was spoken. Sarah received the word. The word which was seed impregnated. Hallelujah. Amen. Then what happened? Then she conceived. Amen. Then she carried. Hallelujah. For a while, what she conceived, and then she delivered, she gave birth, the manifestation. Tell your neighbor, there's a process. There's a process, hallelujah. To conceive means to receive, to develop something in you. Glory to God. Some of you can conceive when you allow the seed of the word of God or the promise to impregnate you through faith. Today, hallelujah, and later on you can give birth. But some of you, hallelujah, might not receive the word. You're thinking, what's in the potatum? And the word will just fall, hallelujah, on thorny grounds. It will just fall, hallelujah, on a rock with no root and bear nothing. That is why I prayed that your ears be anointed, your heart be receptive. Every time you come into the presence of God, you must receive the word, which is a seed planted in good soil, and it must bear fruit. In Jesus' name, hallelujah. So in the natural, conception is the beginning of pregnancy. In the natural, in a woman, conception is the beginning of pregnancy. To conceive God's promises is to receive His word by faith. Hallelujah. Receive His promise by faith. Amen. To believe His prophet. Believe the prophet and you shall be established. Believe God and you shall be established. Believe His prophets and you shall prosper. In the mighty name of Jesus. Amen.
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0: So once you believe the prophet, you believe the word of God, you receive the word of God, then allow that word, that promise to take root and develop, hallelujah, within your spirit until birth. Don't abort your baby. Tell your neighbor, don't abort your baby. When you feel uncomfortable, when you feel the baby is inconveniencing you, don't abort the baby. Because when the seed of the word of God is conceived in you, it is a light unto your path, is a lamp unto your feet. So the word will automatically tell you no, yes, go there, don't go here, this, that, hallelujah. Through the Holy Spirit, your life might become uncomfortable. Don't abort the baby. Don't get out of the delivery room because of a temporary pain, birthing pains. Those are all birthing pains before delivery. In the mighty name, many of your prayers are not answered because you abort your baby. Hallelujah. As soon as your business is not going right, as soon as you become too busy, God goes in the backseat and you abort your baby. Because you need God for your baby to be delivered. When I say baby, I pray you understand what I'm talking about. Your baby can be your promotion. Your baby can be marriage. Your baby can be healing. Your baby can be a good family. Your baby can be your business. Your baby can be a car. Your baby can be your house. Hallelujah. There is a process. A woman carries the baby for 9 months. And as I said on Sunday, you have to change your diet. Hallelujah. You can't be the old you and expect the new stuff. Glory to God. Hallelujah. Amen. So don't abort your baby prematurely. Some people want the birth without the pregnancy. Hallelujah. Amen. You come into the house of God. Amen. When the word of God is being preached, which is the seed, can conceive, make you conceive, hallelujah, and then develop and then manifest into answered prayer. But you don't want to hear the word of God, hallelujah. You just want the pastor to prophesy on you and just say, bless you, bless you, bless you. Hallelujah. You don't want the word. But you want, hallelujah, the baby. How can you get the baby without a seed? Hallelujah. Amen. Only Virgin Mary can do it. Hallelujah. And that to the Holy Ghost. Amen. Allowed her to conceive. So many of you, they want the house. Amen. But without carrying any vision towards it. Hallelujah. You won the house. The house cost R1 million, but you're still sitting every day and doing nix. But you won the house. Hallelujah. You won the car that your neighbor is driving. Hallelujah. Yeah, you're so jealous. You're so envious of your neighbor, but you sit the whole day and hanging around somewhere at the shop, walking and turning, rather doing a fitting and turning course or something. Hallelujah. Amen. You won the promotion, but you are not preparing. You are not preparing. There's no preparation in you, but you won the promotion. Hallelujah. Amen. You want healing, but you're not allowing the word of God. The Bible says, listening to the word of God increases your faith. Your faith is weak. When the door open, you're not here. Hallelujah. Sundays, you're not here. Entertainment is more important than coming to God and worshiping Him. But you want the healing. You want the healing, but your faith is not increasing to trigger the supernatural. Amen. So we got to understand, church, everything must be born inside of you. There must be conception through the seed of the Word of God. Hallelujah. And then it will develop. And as you carry it in process through prayer, attending church, reading the word of God, worshiping, praising God, testifying, it will definitely give birth. It will definitely come through because God is not man that he should lie. Tell your neighbor, don't abort the baby. Don't get out of the delivery room. Be in church. Hallelujah. Those that are online, I'm speaking to, be in church. So when you look at a pregnancy test, a woman can be pregnant for weeks before anybody sees anything happening physically. Hallelujah. Amen. You can be 5 weeks pregnant. You can be 2 weeks pregnant, 1 month. Even your husband might not even know you're pregnant. Hallelujah. Doesn't mean that something is not happening inside. There is something developing inside. Hallelujah. Amen. Something. It's Kabir. That is a Ruri. Something is happening inside. So when you are conceived through the word of God, oh, you're going to go home. You might still have a nagging wife and you might still have an abusive husband. Hallelujah. You might go home and you might still have a disobedient child. But because you were in the house of God and the word of God impregnated you, for me and my house shall serve the Lord. Hallelujah. Amen. You know that something is happening in the supernatural, but you cannot see it. But you will praise God and you know that the baby will be delivered. And in a couple of months, the whole house will be serving the Lord. That is faith. Hallelujah. Not when you trust God and you're conceived by the seed of the word of God and you go home and something is wrong. Faith goes out of the window. You start blaming the church. You blame the elders. You blame the pastors. You blame the Sunday school. You blame your boss. You blame your wife. You start blaming everybody. But that's the time you got to stand up and say, but I was in church and the word of God spoke to me. And if the word of God spoke to me, there is no power greater than the word. And the Bible says that the word is incorruptible seed. If it's incorruptible seed, it will definitely grow and bear fruit in my life.
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0: Tell your neighbor, stop complaining. Start praising. Don't be your worst enemy. Hallelujah. Most of the time, the devil is not your enemy. You are your worst enemy by the words that come out of your mouth. Death and life is at the power of your tongue. Hallelujah. So don't abort your baby and become your worst enemy. So, you may look at your bank account and see nothing. Hallelujah. Look at your business and see nothing. Look at your family and see no progress. Hallelujah. But faith says something is conceived and something is happening. I cannot see it, but if God said it, so be it. Hallelujah. Faith talk does not make sense to human intellectual knowledge. Hallelujah. Amen. Something is developing. Amen. You need to become pregnant with God's promise before you give birth. Hallelujah. To manifestation. You have to trust God. Secondly, you must carry what God has given you. You must carry what God has given you. Pregnancy is not always comfortable. Hallelujah. Ladies that has been pregnant and given birth, you know that it is not comfortable. Amen. There is stretching. There is pressure. There are abnormal changes, hormonal changes. There are sleepless nights, changing of diet. There is discomfort. Hallelujah. Amen. And there are sometimes pressure. Pressure is evidence that something is growing inside. Hallelujah. Once you can catch a revelation of your season in your likes, you will not get bitter. You'll get better. Hallelujah. Amen. You will not complain, but you will praise. You will not be impatient, but you will be patient that God gave you a second chance. And this time, you will succeed. Let's give the Lord a hand. Hallelujah. In the mighty name of Jesus. Hallelujah. Amen. So Romans 8, 22 to 23. Romans 8, 22 to 23. The Bible says, "For we know that the whole creation groans and labors with birth pangs together until now. Not only that, but we also who have the first fruits of the Spirit, even we ourselves groan within ourselves, eagerly awaiting for the adoption, the redemption of our body." So there are seasons, hallelujah, when you say, "Oh God, why is this so difficult?" Hallelujah. You should question. As a human being, there's nothing wrong to question. Hallelujah. Amen. Many people in the Bible question. God is not going to get angry. Hallelujah. When you question your life. Hallelujah. But don't question God in the sense that he doesn't know what's happening. Hallelujah. You can question your situation. "God, why am I in this situation? Hallelujah. God, I cannot bear this pain. God, I am financially supporting your kingdom. Why is my business not working? Hallelujah. God, I'm faithful to my husband, faithful to my wife. Why this problem in my marriage? Hallelujah. God, I brought my children up in the ways of God. Why did they go astray?" You can't ask God these questions. You're not blaming God. Hallelujah. But what you are saying is that, "God, give me the wisdom to understand my situation." That is more important than anything. Give me the wisdom to understand my situation, that I don't backslide. I don't get bitter. Hallelujah. I don't get cold with the Lord. I don't stop coming to church. I don't stop praising God. God, give me, let me know in which season I am in. Hallelujah. And let me tell you, this morning I encouraged for 20 minutes. And Isaiah 30 verse 21, "You will hear a voice," hallelujah, "saying to you, go this way." Hallelujah. And when you are sensitive to God's direction and he says, "Go this way." And when you look at, hallelujah, Abraham looked at that place and it was not good, but his nephew looked at this place and it looked good. Hallelujah. Amen. But that place was destroyed. Amen. Sodom and Gomorrah. But it looked good. Don't let your flesh be your divine navigator. Allow the Holy Spirit and be sensitive, because when he sends you to places, sometimes it's a dry place. Hallelujah. It was God's Spirit that sent Ezekiel to the valley of dry bones that changed that into a living nation. Hallelujah. Sometimes God takes you to a place to make you understand that you have the power of prophecy. And that's what God took Ezekiel, hallelujah, and showed him that he has the power of prophecy, and the power of prophecy can make the dead to live. Hallelujah. So sometimes God is not going to take you to a spectacular place. And some people that are aligned with God, in line with God, walking in God's purpose, apply for a job, a good job, and it's turned down. And suddenly you get a job that you feel, "Oh, but the salary is low and this is not a nice place." But God puts you there like Joseph, hallelujah, to turn that place around. And when Joseph entered Potiphar's house, the house got blessed. Hallelujah. You might think it's not looking good, but God can turn it around that you'll earn double salary in that place. In the name of Jesus. We do not live by sight. We live by faith. Hallelujah. When I came into this building, when they sold that other building that I was in, thank God we won the case, I bought the building. But when I came into here, many people in the church left because this place was dilapidated. There were like 60 trees where the parking is. This place was finished. There was nothing here. Hallelujah. That whole building, office block, was nothing, just a structure, broken down structure. When you entered this place, it was finished, dilapidated. Hallelujah. Amen. You need to see what God sees. Let's give the Lord a hand. Hallelujah. In the mighty name of Jesus. Glory to God. So sometimes you're thinking your business is not doing well. Your career is not doing well. God is saying to you, stop complaining and start praising. Praise God in the place. Go and pray for your boss. Pray for your business every morning and thank God that I have a half loaf. Thank God that this business is bringing me a low income. Thank God that I've got a salary to look after my family. And start, when the Bible says, when you are least faithful in the least, God will add the much. He will turn your situation around. The reason you're walking in a certain dry, famine land and famine business and famine career is because you are not thanking God for what you have. Hallelujah. You're already too negative about it. I pray that the message change it. Tomorrow morning, you wake up and say, God, when this business was birthed, I had so much of hope, so much of anticipation. I thanked you so much. I had so much of zeal, all gone. Hallelujah. Because I'm living by sight, not by faith. You were so excited when you got the job. Now everything is too stale. No, the business is the same. The boss is the same. Your desk is the same. The locality is the same. You changed. I pray in the mighty name of Jesus, there's a freshness come over you. There's a freshness come over you. In the morning, you're going to wake up, hallelujah, and thank God for breath. Thank God that you have an opportunity for me and my God. We shall do great exploits today. Let's give the Lord a hand. In Jesus' name. Don't abort your baby because it's uncomfortable. Hallelujah. Amen. So we got to understand, church, there are seasons when you say, maybe because you are carrying something great inside of you. That is why it becomes difficult. Hallelujah. I mean, a lady that will push out twins will go through more travail. Imagine a triplet. So some of you are carrying major, major stuffs in your belly. Treasures in earthen vessels. That is why the opposition you face. But thank God in Christ we are more than overcomers. Thank God you are in an anointed service. The anointing will destroy your opposition and you shall come out smiling and God's blessing shall come to you. Let's give the Lord a hand. Hallelujah. So don't give up, church. Don't abort your promise because the pregnancy now is painful and uncomfortable. Don't give up your business because it's difficult. Don't give up praying for your family. Don't give up believing for healing, even if it's 3 months. Don't give up, hallelujah, buying your own house and your dreams. Don't abort it, hallelujah. The pressure is necessary, hallelujah. It's not punishment. It is the pressure when it gets heavy. You're ready for delivery. Something great is about to happen. Tell your neighbor, something great is about to happen in the mighty name of Jesus. Hallelujah. Thank God you're still standing. Thank God you're still in the house of God. Thank God you still love Jesus. Thank God the devil hit you with the biggest shot. He huffed and he puffed and but he couldn't drop your house down. Let's give the Lord a hand. Hallelujah. God is not finished with you. Your better days are coming in Jesus because he's not a man that he should lie. Hold on. Press on. Don't abort your baby. Something great is about to happen. Hallelujah. And the last point, prepare the delivery room. Prepare. A pregnant woman doesn't wait until labor begins to prepare for the baby. Hallelujah. She prepares the room. She buys the clothes. She buys the baby cot. Hallelujah. She gets everything ready. Amen. Because she believes that the baby is coming. When the baby is born, the mother was not going to run. Oh, there's no napkin at home. The mother is not going to run. There's no room to make the baby sleep. Before the baby is delivered, you start making preparation. Same how when you are conceived by the promise of God, by the seed of God, do like you're a man and a woman preparing for something great to happen. Be in expectation. Expectation is a fertilizer of faith. Hallelujah. Every day you got to wake up and say, God, thank you. I'm getting nearer to my delivery. Thank God I'm getting nearer to my delivery. Start looking at those houses. Hallelujah. You're living in Westbury. There's nothing wrong in living in Westbury. But if you want to move somewhere, take on a Sunday, start driving to Sandton, driving to Rosebank, driving to Sandhurst, driving to this side, driving. Nothing wrong with it. I did that. Hallelujah. I started driving when I was looking for my house where I'm staying 18 years ago. I should take my family on a Sunday. My son should be with me. My daughter should be with me. And we should drive everywhere. I should look at house. Oh, maybe that house I'm going to buy. That house I'm going to buy. That house look nothing. But we should go and see those houses, put our feet until we liked the house. And when I went into the house, God's miracle happened. 370,000 got written off just like that. And the lady said, take it. Hallelujah. I said, this is the amount I have. The estate agent held my hand, held my wife's hand in front of my children. Where will the estate agent do that? And the scripture that the estate agent used, we're two agree on anything, it shall be done. Hallelujah. And we just drove out of that estate agent. The estate agent phoned me and said, the lady said, come and take the house. God is a miracle working God. But I, hallelujah, was preparing for my miracle. Preparing for my miracle. Tell your neighbor, don't abort your baby. Hallelujah. Amen. So it's important, church. Important. So we got to believe God. Amen. We got to believe God. If you believe your miracle is coming, prepare for it. You must prepare for it. If you are believing God for business, start preparing your business plan. Hallelujah. Amen. If you are believing God for promotion, prepare yourself for that responsibility. Hallelujah. If you are believing for a house, start getting your finances in order. Hallelujah. And start looking for a house, even if you don't have that money. You're trusting God for a miracle for financial flow. Hallelujah. If you are believing for serving in the house, start developing your character. Serve. Come in. Even if you have to sweep the church, do something. Hallelujah. In the house of God. If you're believing for healing, keep standing in faith and allow, hallelujah, your faith to increase through the word of God. The Bible says in 2 Kings 4:3-4, 2 Kings 4:3-4, then he said, go borrow vessels from everywhere and all your neighbors, empty vessels, do not gather just a few. And when you have come in, you shall shut the door behind you and your sons. Then pour it into all these vessels and set aside the full ones. The widow had oil, but she needed vessels. Hallelujah. Amen. Little oil she had, but she needed vessels. God provided the multiplication, but she had to provide the capacity. Hallelujah. Amen. So your question, church, should not only be, God, give me the miracle. The question should be, God, enlarge my capacity to handle the miracle. Hallelujah. Imagine if the lady brought one vessel and the one vessel should have got full and then ran short. But she went to the neighbors and brought a whole lot of vessels. You cannot fill 2 liters of substance in 1 liter container and others will be just wasted. That is why when God blesses some people, you cannot bless somebody with ₹1 million if you got a ₹1,000 mentality. That is why God blesses some people. Little blessing remain, but all the others get squandered like the prodigal son because he's not ready. You are not ready for God's abundance. So he sharpens you and he prepares you. Hallelujah.
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0: The Bible says, Isaiah 66 verse 9, shall I bring to the time of birth and not cause delivery, says the Lord. Shall I, who cause delivery, shut up the womb, says your God. And I'm going to quickly talk to you, giving birth to your baby. So, As I mentioned, we are in the delivery room, hallelujah. And for weeks we have spoken about birthing season. Hallelujah. Amen. But today we're going to conclude it. We're going to conclude it and we're going to declare some stuffs in the atmosphere. We're going to receive our miracle and the manifestation shall come. Say the manifestation shall come, because God is not man that he should lie. Hallelujah. Amen. What God has conceived, he wants to bring forth. You didn't get me. I didn't say what you conceived. What God has conceived in you, God wants to bring it forth. Hallelujah. Your plans maybe will not come to pass, but what God has conceived, your purpose, your plan in God before the foundation of the world shall come to pass. In the name of Jesus, hallelujah. Amen. There are things you have been carrying in prayer. Things, hallelujah, that you cried to God and nobody seen your tears. Hallelujah. Things you have believed God for. Things, hallelujah, that you even given up. It never ever passed the ear of God. Hallelujah. So today I came, church, with an instruction from the Holy Spirit. As I stand here as a man of God, I confirm and I affirm that I came with an instruction from our awesome God to deliver it to you. And if the word which is seed is accepted and planted in your heart, it will germinate, hallelujah, in answered prayer. Glory to God. Hallelujah. So number one, don't abort your baby. Hallelujah. It's birthing time, but don't abort your baby. The Bible says, shall I bring to the time of birth and not cause delivery? Our God, he's saying that. Hallelujah. So some of your delivery maybe is delayed. Hallelujah. Because of delay and because of birth pain and travailing, hallelujah, don't abort your baby and try to do something that only God can do. Hallelujah. Amen. There is a time to conceive. There is a time to carry, but there is a time to deliver. Say it's delivery time. Hallelujah. Your 9 months is over. Can I prophesy that? Let's give the Lord a hand. Your 9 months is over. Your 9 months is over. I say somebody's water broke. Hallelujah. It's time to deliver. It's time to deliver. If you can catch this in the spirit, I know that there's going to be a shifting. There's going to be a shaking. The atmosphere will change. God will send angels to open that door, to take your CV and give it into first preference. God will send angel to talk to that boss. Hallelujah. And the door shall open. Can I prophesy? The door shall open in the name of Jesus. Glory to God. I declare somebody, season is changing. You cried, you waited, the delay, it was painful. You went through things, you felt in your mind, hallelujah, that you are going mad. Things are happening that nobody knows. But I'm here to tell you, your season is changing in the mighty name of Jesus. May there be peace in your home. May there be peace in your life. May there be conclusion in your life. And you say, enough is enough. Hallelujah. Thank you, Jesus. You are my Lord. You are my Savior. You are my way maker. I make up my mind to follow you. In Jesus' name. So secondly, faith is the womb that carries the promise. Faith is the womb that carries the promise. That is why the Bible says you cannot pray for faith. You can't come to me and say, Apostle, pray that I have more faith. The Bible says only one thing, by the hearing of the word of God, your faith increases. So if you don't come to church, your faith remains stagnant. If you don't hear to the word of God, your faith remains stagnant. Your brother is walking in the supernatural. Miracles are happening in his life. Hallelujah. But you are at this level because you are not feeding your faith. Faith is the womb that births your miracle. Are you with me? Why people's life change that comes to church and listen, Leicester Moy, Devorah. Hallelujah. Because the word is a seed. It must grow when it's planted. Hallelujah. God said, I sent my word to heal. Isaiah 55, my word will not return empty. He doesn't look at my face and say, oh, apostle, you dress so nice. You dress to the shoe imported from where? I don't know where my daughter imported this. He doesn't look at all that. When God looks at me, he doesn't look at my clothes. Hallelujah. He doesn't look at me as 60 years. Hallelujah. Being faithful to him 37 years, there is a reward. But he looks at the word, his word, how much of word I'm carrying. Say, tell your neighbor, it's the word. It's the word. Hallelujah. So faith is the womb that carries the promise. Hebrews 11 verse 1, the Bible says, now faith is the substance of things hoped for, the evidence of things not seen. Hallelujah. If the evidence of things not seen, then I know that faith is carrying something that I cannot see. If that revelation didn't catch you, then nothing will catch you. Faith is the substance of things not seen. Hallelujah. I prophesy that over you, that you will upgrade. In the name of, come on somebody, you will upgrade. In the name of Jesus, you will upgrade. We serve a King of Kings. All the cattle, all the gold, all the diamonds, Psalms 24, every person that dwell, everything belongs to our Lord. Never limit an unlimited God. Whatever I preach, I see the hands of God. May the hand of God manifest in your life. May the hand of God manifest in your life. Seek ye first the kingdom of God and all these things that you need shall come to you. I prophesy that over your life. So faith is a substance of things hoped for, yet not seen. So faith, hallelujah, is a womb that holds something not yet manifested. And every time you exercise that faith, the faith becomes pregnant. It becomes bigger and bigger until the faith gives birth to manifestation. That is why you need to feed your faith with the word of God. Hallelujah. Praise. Never listen to negativity. The devil uses people that are close to you to kill your faith, to water your faith. Did you ever come across people? As soon as you go out from the church, you are so blessed with the word. In the car, the conversation started. I don't think that was true, what Apostle Priest. Be careful of negative. That is water throwing on the fire. That is not the Holy Spirit. That is the devil's spirit. You can have the best of service. No, but I want to give a piece of my mind. You got no more peace left because you're giving so much of peace of your mind. I pray today that your mind be anointed. I always say your mind is the garage where the devil brings his toolbox and he comes in there and conducts his business. If you can close it so his toolbox never comes in there. I pray that the blood of Jesus anoints your mind. Hallelujah. Because your mind is so powerful. As a man thinketh, so shall he be. If he can come into your mind and pervert your mind, he killed your destiny. Hallelujah. He killed because once he gets into your mind, there are conversations that you would have never had. There are thoughts that will never have entered your mind. That anger would have never been there. Your emotions would have never been aroused. But that seed that the enemy planted in your mind, you opened the door for him to come and do business. And that spoiled your whole week, spoiled your whole month, broke issues in your family. Hallelujah. Amen. You could have been rejoicing. You could have been someone else. You could have been on another part. But because of the devil came in, did his business, the mind destabilized your progress. I pray your mind be anointed. I cannot come here and say, oh, magic anoint you, everything is going to be right. No, I have to preach the word of God because this is the word of God that God watches. Hallelujah. To perform his word. And as long as you have the word of God, no devil in hell can stop the plans of God over your life.
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0: Glory to God. It's delivery time. Amen. So, a pregnant woman may not see the baby. Hallelujah. A pregnant woman may not see the baby. Anybody pregnant here? How many of you are married and you want a baby? Anybody who are married and you want a baby? No, no, unmarried, I don't propose that. If you're married and you want a baby, lift up your hand. You know, I prayed with hundreds of women that doctors said couldn't have baby, all of them carrying babies today. In the church, all over. That's the anointing over my hand. Hallelujah. Thank God. Hallelujah. Everyone got babies. So, the lady in the back, hallelujah, is pregnant. She cannot see her baby, but she knows there's a baby going to come out. Hallelujah. That's how faith is. Substance of things hoped for, evidence not seen. When you are pregnant, there are people that were pregnant and you never knew you were pregnant until the doctor said 3 or 2 months pregnant. Hallelujah. Things were happening inside of you. Things were developing inside of you and you didn't even know it. Hallelujah. Because your eye couldn't see it. It doesn't matter in the spiritual realm that your eye cannot see it. But if the word of God said it, it shall come to pass. There are something that is developing in the spiritual. Come on, somebody. I'm here to tell you. There's something developing in the spiritual and it will manifest if you don't lose faith. It will definitely manifest. There are things that I prayed for. Hallelujah. Sometimes it took 2 years, but it came to pass in the mighty name of Jesus. Say, I'm pregnant in the spirit and the manifestation shall be in the natural. Glory to you. Let's give the Lord a hand. Hallelujah. It's birthing season. You are going to give birth. You are going to give birth. You know what I do? Some people will think this apostle is cocos. Hallelujah. Because I liked a Bentley on Facebook. How many of you know on Facebook? I mean, I got 25,000 followers. Hallelujah. If you like something on Facebook, then Facebook always starts. You know that algorithm. Hallelujah. So I liked a Bentley on Facebook. Every time I open Facebook, Bentley comes up. Hallelujah. And on top of that, I had a dog for over 10 years. I kept the dog's name Bentley. Hallelujah. And when I said somebody, I got a Bentley at home, I wasn't lying. You got to see it in the spirit. You got to see it. Come on, somebody, tell your neighbor. You got to see it in the spirit. When I started this church in 2001, and only one person attended in my other building, Campus 1. Hallelujah. I saw a mega church. That is why I kept it Glory Divine World Ministries. And today, Glory Divine is worldwide. Hallelujah. Amen. Another one in Phoenix. Another prophet, Prophet Wena was supposed to be here. He didn't come. He's here. Hallelujah. Another one came under my grace again, covering in Commissioner Street, Johannesburg. Hallelujah. In the mighty name of God is doing mighty things. Hallelujah. In the mighty. We don't boast. We don't name all those things. Hallelujah. Amen. But we just thank God. God, you just expand your kingdom. But I seen this thing. Hallelujah. Amen. In the spirit. And now it's just birthing. is just birthing. I pray whatever you see in the spirit, may it manifest in the natural. Come on, somebody. Hallelujah. You know, somebody sometimes labels you and class you because of the area you live in. Hallelujah. Well, let me tell you something. God raises you up in the area so he can take glory. So the lady don't know or cannot see it, but she knows something is happening. It's Kabir. That is a roaring. There is something that is slowly kick sometime. Did you feel the kick sometime? I mean, ladies gave birth. Hallelujah. And when somebody preaches, hallelujah, and somebody takes out revelations from the word and preach, I always find something kicking me. But if somebody regurgitates and just see someone else's notes from Google, I keep quiet and I just watch. Hallelujah. God is a God of fresh revelation. Tell your neighbor, God is a God of fresh revelation. Hallelujah. The word must make you kick. Hallelujah. The word must accelerate your pregnancy, that you come to the time of delivery and you see manifestation. I will be so glad. It is my prayer for every person in this church to buy your own house. Hallelujah. You must buy your own house. Can I prophesy that over you? God will make a way for you to buy your own house. Come on, somebody. I will buy my own. Oh, come on, this side. I will buy my own house. From a tenant to a landlord, you will start collecting rent. Instead of paying rent, I reverse it. You will collect rent in the name of Jesus. Our God can do it. Hallelujah. I said our God can do it. He has never changed. The last I read my Bible this morning, 1 o'clock in the morning, our God has not changed. Come on, somebody. Our God has not changed. He took me out from the streets 37 years ago. No, 40 years ago, homeless. And I came to Jehovah, what, 86? Homeless. Hallelujah. And he has raised me that I sit with kings and parliaments and whatever you name it. Hallelujah. The Lord will raise you up in the name of Jesus. Glory to God. Glory to God. The Bible says, I will make your name known. He said to Abraham, you don't even have to advertise yourself. David was right in the bundus tending sheep when the king was being anointed and Samuel was sent. Hallelujah. And all the tall, dark, and handsome brothers were all manicured and pedicured and everything came to him. And Samuel said, no, not this one. Is there another one? God marketed David in obscurity. He was right there. He never needed Facebook. He never needed WhatsApp. He never needed TikTok. He never needed what talk. God's favor shall pull you from the back and plant you right in the front in the name of Jesus. I wrote in a testimony one of the days of life that I was doing in 1994 when I always tell you that, and I will always tell my testimony to increase your faith. Hallelujah. 1994, 32 years ago, when they were privatizing Marion Roberts, the canteen, out of over 600-700 people that applied. And I was praying for it. I was praying for it. When they put it all in a box and they take out the name was R-Y-A-N, Ryan. Favor! Shout favor! Come on again, shout favor! The favor of the Lord shall promote you. The favor of the Lord shall open the door. The favor of the Lord shall send destiny helpers. And from that time, my wife was running that thousands were coming into my home every day. 30, over 3 decades ago, I built one of the biggest houses in Boxburg. 5 cars at a time was in my house. Decades before I even opened this church. It's only the favor of the Lord in the mighty name of Jesus. Because without faith, you cannot please God. You cannot. Whenever the church door opened, me with my wife and small children was there first. I had to hear to the word of God. I had to hear to the word of God. And every time I hear to the word of God, something was jumping in me. Something was kicking. And I know that it was kicking, and while it was kicking, there were birth pains. There were crises, there were trials, there were tribulations. Those were birth pains, but it never stopped me from being in the delivery room, the gathering house of God, because I know that that birth pain, hallelujah, amen, is a sign of a joy about to come. Come on, somebody.
3: Praise the Lord. I pray that you have been blessed with this message. And I pray that the Lord's hand be upon you, His protection, His provision, His guidance, and His peace in the mighty name of Jesus. Hallelujah. Those that did not receive Jesus, I appeal to you to repeat this prayer after me. Hallelujah. Dear Lord Jesus, I know that I'm a sinner, and I ask for your forgiveness. I believe you died for my sins and rose from the dead. I turn from my sins and invite you to become the Lord and Savior of my life. I want to trust and follow you as my Lord and Savior. I believe that by your stripes, which you took on your body, I am fully healed. And by your shed blood, I am washed, cleansed, and forgiven of all my sins. Holy Spirit, you have now taken residence in me, and I am now born again into the family of God. I am saved. God richly bless you. If you said this prayer, please keep in contact with us. In Jesus' name, Jesus loves you.
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Good morning, good morning, good morning, good for you listeners. I greet you all in the matchless name of our Lord and Saviour, Jesus Christ, the name by which every knee shall bow and every tongue will confess that He is Lord. I'm very honoured to be here this morning. I trust that the word that I'll be ministering will bear fruit. A special greeting from my spiritual covering, Apostle Tandy and Pastor Frank, the leadership and members of FOP Ministries in Florida. This morning, my sermon is deeply personal. It's something that has been laid on my heart for the past 3 weeks, and I hope that it is received the way it was dropped in my spirit. Have you ever heard someone speak about someone so much that you feel like you know them? You know their name, you know what they do, you know their personality, you've heard stories about them, and then one day you actually meet them and you realize, I knew a lot about you, but I really didn't know you at all. There's a difference between knowing about someone and actually knowing someone. You can know their name without knowing their heart. You can know their history without knowing their character. You can know their story without having a relationship with them. And I began to ask myself this question. What does it really mean to know God? Because you can come to church. You can know the worship songs. You can know the scripture. You can know how to pray. You can know the language of Christianity. But beyond all of that, do you know Him? And I believe that the question Paul brings to us this morning is found in Philippians 3 verse 10, which is also my foundational scripture. And it reads, that I may know Him and the power of His resurrection and the fellowship of His suffering, being made conformable unto His death. My sermon title is, that I may know Him. Let us pray. Father, thank You for the grace of a new day, the grace that You have given us that is sufficient. Thank You for the opportunity afforded unto me to minister Your word to Your people. Prepare our hearts and our minds to receive what You have for us. Remove every distraction, every worry, every burden that might keep us from hearing You clearly. As I speak, may it not be my words, but Yours. Let Your Holy Spirit guide every thought, every sentence, every truth shared this morning. Speak through me, Lord. Let Your word go forth with power, clarity, and love. Open the ears of Your people that they may hear. Open their hearts that they may believe. And let Your word take root, bear fruit, and bring transformation into our lives. We give You all the glory, all the honor, and all the praise this morning. In Jesus' mighty name, amen. For the past couple of weeks, something has been weighing heavily on my heart. We all strive towards something. We all want to achieve something. There's always progress that we are seeking, personally, professionally, financially, spiritually. We invest our time, our energy, our resources, and sometimes even make sacrifices because we have a picture in our minds of where we want to be. And there's nothing wrong with having goals. There's nothing wrong with wanting more for your life. There is nothing wrong with wanting to grow, to succeed, to build something meaningful, or to become better. But what happens when you finally get there? What happens when you achieve the goals you have been praying for? When you obtain the position you worked for, when you have the house, the career, the financial security, the recognition, the accomplishments, when all the boxes are ticked. For some, that might bring a tremendous sense of satisfaction and accomplishment. But is that what life is ultimately about? Imagine spending your entire life climbing a towering ladder of success.
You sacrificed your time. You have sacrificed your energy. You make difficult decisions. You give up certain relationships. You pursue one achievement after another. You collect titles, accomplishments, possessions, and the applause of many people. And finally, after years of blood, sweat, and tears, you reach the very top. Only to discover that the ladder was leaning against the wrong wall. You can spend your entire life climbing and still arrive at the wrong destination. We all have goals and dreams and visions of becoming a better version of ourselves. We look at where we are today and we measure ourselves against where we want to be tomorrow. We say, I want to become better. I want to grow. I want to achieve. I want to improve. I want to become everything I was created to be. And again, there is nothing wrong with that. But this morning, I want to ask a deeper question. What if it was never ultimately about the material accomplishments, about the intellectual accomplishments, about the position, about the title, about the money, about the recognition, or even the version of ourselves that we are trying so desperately to become? What if our pursuit of becoming better, we missed the one who created, who we were created to know? I'll say that again. What if in our pursuit of becoming better, we have missed the one we were created to know? There is a difference between becoming a better version of yourself and becoming more like Christ. There's a difference between knowing about Christ and knowing Christ. And there's a difference between achieving everything you've ever wanted and possessing the one thing your soul was created for, to know Him. And when I say know Him, I don't mean simply about Him. I don't mean knowing the stories about Jesus. I don't mean knowing scripture intellectually. I mean knowing Him personally. Having an intimate relationship with Him. Knowing Him intimately. Having a relationship with Him that goes beyond what can He do for me. And this is exactly where we find Paul in Philippians 3. Paul gives us his resume. At the time of writing Philippians 3, Paul's imprisoned. He tells us about his heritage, his religious background, his credentials, his commitment to Judaism, and his obedience to the law. Paul essentially says, if anyone can boast or have confidence in human effort, that's me. That's me. If anyone has anything to be arrogant about, that's me. Everything I set myself out to achieve and accomplish, I did. If anyone could look at their accomplishments and say, look at what I have achieved, Paul could. But then something changes. In verses 7 to 10, Paul begins to put everything into perspective. He says, but whatever were gains to me, I now consider loss for the sake of Christ. And then he goes even further. I consider everything a loss because of the surpassing worth of knowing Christ Jesus, my Lord. That is such a revelation. After everything he set out to do, he gets to a point in his life where he considers it loss. Do you hear what Paul is saying this morning? Paul had achievements. Paul had credentials. Paul had a reputation. Paul had a history. But when he encountered Christ, he discovered that none of those things
kukampe with knowing Jesus. He says, I consider them garbage that I may gain Christ. Oh Lord, I consider them garbage. Every little accomplishment he had written down, he now considers garbage. Paul wasn't saying that everything he had accomplished was meaningless in itself. He was saying that compared to Christ, none of it could occupy first place anymore. He had discovered something greater. And then he comes to verse 10, that I want to know him. And this is the cry of my heart. When the lights are off, when the house is quiet, when there is no one around, when you're alone with your thoughts, when the applause is gone, when the accomplishments don't matter anymore, when you take away the titles, the responsibilities, the plans, the dreams, the things that you still believe in God for, and you ask yourself, after everything is said and done, what do I really want? For me, my cry is just to know him. Sometimes we can become so focused on becoming a better version of ourselves that we miss God's desire to make us a new creation. We spend so much of our lives pursuing things, pursuing success, recognition, financial security, our dreams, the next goal, the next level. And there's nothing wrong with that, with wanting to grow. But somewhere along the way, we can become so focused on becoming that, that we lose sight of knowing. We become so focused on becoming a better version of ourselves that we forget that God is not simply calling us to have a better life. God is calling us to know him. Christianity is not simply self-improvement. It is transformation. There has to be a change in us. People have to see Jesus in us. We don't have to talk Jesus. We don't have to talk scripture. We don't have to show up in church all the time for people to see Jesus in us. They should look at us and wonder what is different about us. Despite circumstances, there's a smile on our face. Despite lack, we show up. Despite the challenges we're facing, we show up, we stand up, because there's a bigger knowing in our lives. There's a bigger wanting, and that is to know him. God doesn't take the old you and simply make you a little better. Paul says in 2 Corinthians 5:17, therefore, if anyone is in Christ, the new creation has come. The old has gone. The new is here. God isn't interested in simply giving us an upgraded version of the old life. He gives us a new life. Paul has discovered that nothing this world can give you can compare with knowing Jesus Christ. And perhaps this is the question God wants to ask some of us today. After everything you have achieved, what is it that you really want? If God gave you the house, would you know him? If God gave you the promotion, would you know him? If God gave you the money, would you know him? If God opened every door you have been praying for, would you know him? It is possible to have the things we prayed for and still not know the one who we prayed to. Knowing him is an intimate relationship with him. Paul is showing us something profound. The greatest achievement of your life is not what you accomplish for God. It is knowing God. Knowing God is relational. Paul's greatest pursuit was not a position. It was not a title. It was not an achievement. It was not even ministry success. His greatest pursuit was knowing
Jesus. When Paul says, I want to know him, he's not talking about simply knowing the facts about Jesus. You can know about someone without actually knowing them. Paul's desire was not simply to know about Christ. His desire was to know Christ. The question again is, what is your desire this morning? Paul begins to show us what that looks like. To know the power of his resurrection, Paul says, that I may know him and the power of his resurrection. Paul wasn't simply looking back at the resurrection as something that happened 2,000 years ago. He wanted to experience the reality and power of the risen Christ at work in his own life. The resurrection tells us that what was dead can live again. What was broken can be restored again. What was hopeless can have hope. And Paul says, I want to know that power. Not just hear about it. Not just preach about it. Experience it. I want to know what it means to have the resurrection power of Christ working in my life. He goes on and he says, to know the fellowship of his suffering. Paul doesn't stop with resurrection power. He says, and to fellowship of his suffering. We love the power of the resurrection. We love victory. We love breakthrough. We love answered prayer. But Paul says, I want to know him in the suffering too. Because knowing Christ isn't only knowing him on the mountaintop. It's knowing him in the valley as well. It's knowing him when the prayer is answered and when you're still waiting. It's knowing him when everything makes sense and when nothing makes sense. It's knowing him when heaven seems silent. Paul understood that sometimes suffering doesn't push us away from Christ. Sometimes suffering draws us closer to him. And then he continues and he says, to be conformed to his death. Paul says, becoming like him in his death. This is where knowing Christ becomes deeply personal. Because to know him is not simply to experience his power. It is also to allow him to transform us. Most of us don't like change. We don't like change in our personal lives. We don't like change in the workforce. When something is about to change, it brings about a whole lot of insecurities. It raises doubt. It raises questions. Most importantly, it means dying to self. And that's a hard pill to swallow for some of us. Because it might just mean that you need to smile at people you previously didn't agree with, or maybe you even dislike them. It means to love your brother as we commanded to do. Because it's easy to say we love Jesus and yet we don't talk to the brother and sister and the neighbor that we see every day. It means that we don't put ourselves first anymore. It's not about I anymore, but it's about we and them. It's not about I, but it's about community. It means dying to pride. This was one that I felt personal about. And it was a personal conviction for me. Not that I'm a proud person, but that I was very proud of my accomplishments. I was proud because of the situation I found myself in during and after those accomplishments. And then I realized that it meant nothing at all. Because pride brings about a warty spirit. And that's not who God wants us to be. Dying to self-ambition. Dying to the need to always be right. Some of us always want to be right. Even when the amen is said in church, there's a full stop. We erase the full stop and make a comma because we feel a need to continue the sermon. Sometimes we don't always have to know the answer. And we don't always have to be right.
dying to the things that compete with Christ for first place in our hearts. That means dying to the relationship that you fight for, dying to the husband and the wife and the children that you believe need to be first place in your life, and the job and the car and the money. It means putting Christ first in everything. Paul is saying, I don't just want his power, I want his character. I don't know what that looks like, but do people see the character of Jesus in us when they encounter us? Or do we speak the character of Jesus? I don't just want what he can do for me, I want to become like him. Oh Lord, that's my heart's desire this morning, that I'm more like you. That when people encounter me, that they see you in me. That I don't have to tell them who I am or where I come from, but they see the transformation in me. They don't recognize the old Althea anymore. She has died to self, and the new one has been reborn. That's the cry of my heart, Lord. That when my children see me and my grandchildren see me, they see you in me. And that the change is evident. That when my siblings, my family, my friends, my colleagues at work, my business partners encounter me, that your presence is tangible. That's the cry of my heart, Father. And perhaps this is where the question becomes very personal for us. Do I simply want God's blessing, or do I want to know him? There comes a time in our walk with God when we have to move from God give me to God let me know you. There comes a time when our prayers change. We stop saying, God, give me a breakthrough. And we begin to say, God, even if I don't understand this season, let me know you in it. God, if you don't change the situation immediately, let me know you in the situation. If the door doesn't open when I want it to, let me know you while I wait. If I don't understand what you are doing, help me to know who you are. Sometimes the greatest thing God can give us in a season is not an explanation. It is his presence. Hallelujah. And perhaps knowing him becomes more precious than receiving him. Because when I know him, I can trust him. When I know him, I can wait on him. When I know him, I can worship him even when I don't understand. When I know him, I don't need every question answered before I can say, nevertheless, I trust you. Paul had discovered something. Christ himself was greater than everything Christ could give him. That is why his cry was not simply, Lord, bless me. It was that I may know him. When you know Jesus, panic loses its strength. Fear loses its grip. Not because storms don't come. Not because life is always easy. But because a personal relationship with Jesus produces spiritual confidence. That says, I may not know what is happening, but I know who is with me. A person who knows him can remain anchored in the middle of the storm. They can speak faith when everything around them is screaming fear. They can stand when the waves are boisterous and rising, because their confidence is not in the absence of the storm. Their confidence is in the presence of Jesus. Let me say that again. Because their confidence is not in the absence of the storm. Their confidence is in the presence of Jesus. And sometimes knowing Jesus doesn't mean that he immediately calms the storm. Sometimes he calms you in the middle of it. You can face boisterous waves and still say, I know him. I know the one who speaks to the waves, who speaks to the wind. When you know who is with you, you don't have to be controlled by what's around you. When you take a moment to look inward, when you do some honest introspection, what is the burning question that rises up in your spirit? For me, it has been this, that I may know him. Not simply know about him, not simply know the scriptures, not simply know the stories, not simply know that what he has done for others, but to know him
intimately as my Lord and Savior, to know His heart, to know His voice, to know His presence, to know Him in the good seasons and the bad ones, to know Him in the difficult situation and the good ones, to know Him when the prayers are answered, and to know Him when I'm still waiting. This morning, I want to ask you a question. Do you know Him? Not know about Him. Not what you've heard about Him. Not when you're around church people. Not when you're around pastors. Or not know the language that you believe that you need to speak. Do you know Him? Do you have an intimate relationship with Him? That when you look back at your life and you look back at all that you've achieved, at all that you accomplished, at all your goals that you've realized, can you comfortably and honestly say and confidently say, I know Him. I know Him as my personal Lord and Savior. That question has been on my heart for 3 weeks. Do you know me? Do you know my voice? Do you know my character? Do you understand my presence? Because at the end of everything we pursue, and at the end of everything we achieve, everything we build, everything we come, may the cry of our hearts be the same as Paul's, that I may know Him. And so as I close this morning, I want to take us back to where we began. After all the things we pursue, after all the goals we set, after all the things we accomplish, after all the prayers we pray, after all the battles we fight, after all the seasons we walk through, may we never lose sight of the greatest pursuer of all, to know Him, to have a personal, intimate relationship with Jesus. One day the titles won't matter, the applause won't matter, the achievements won't matter, the possessions won't matter, and the things we thought were so important will fade into the background, but Jesus will still matter. And I don't want to spend my life becoming everything the world says I should become, only to discover that I never truly knew Him. I don't want to know Him only in church. I don't want to only know Him in my circle of friends. I want to know Him in my home, in my waiting, in my victories, in my suffering, when my storm is raging, and when the waters are still. And when I reach the end of my journey, I don't want my greatest destiny to be, look at everything I accomplished. I want it to be, I knew Him. So this morning as I pray, my heart is that we do some introspection and we ask this burning question. Do we know Him? Do we have a personal relationship with Jesus? Do we know His character? Do we know His presence? Do we know His voice? And Father, in the name of Jesus, strip away everything that has taken your place in our hearts, every distraction, every fear, every ambition, every dependency, and awaken in us a deeper hunger for You. Let the cry of our hearts become that we may know Him, that I may know Him in every season. Let Your resurrection power bring dead things back to life. Let Your presence restore what has been broken. Let the Spirit transform us from the inside out. We declare today that we will not merely know about You, we will know You intimately. We will not just seek your hand, we will seek Your heart. We will not just pursue what You give, we will pursue You. And may our lives become a testimony that says, I know Him. I've seen His faithfulness, I've experienced His grace, I've encountered His presence, and I want to know Him more. In Jesus' mighty name, I pray this morning. Kofifi listeners, thank you very much for this time. We welcome and we invite you to FOP Ministries, that's
situated on the corner of Coleman Street and Kantoor. If you do not have a local church that you attend in, please feel free to visit us. This morning I'd like to bless you. May the Lord bless you and may the Lord keep you. May the Lord make his face to shine upon you and be gracious unto you. May the Lord lift up his countenance upon you and give you peace. And may his presence go before you. May his presence surround you. And may his presence remain with you. From today, may the deepest cry of our hearts be that we may know him. God bless and amen.

bigger. Old people love this station. Young people love this station. Everybody love this station. And this station is Kofifi FM 97.2. And we feel so good about it. So stay tuned and enjoy die Stasi van die Nasie met die groot sensatie.

Hallelujah. From the rising of the sun, the going down of the same, the name of the Lord is to be praised. Let's praise Adonai.

Well, good morning to you out there, Kofifilanders. This is Brother Edward Dixon coming to you over the airwaves on this, your favorite radio station, Kofifi FM 97.2, where it all began. Yes, always a privilege and a pleasure and a blessing for me to come to you and into your space this morning. So wherever you may find yourself, at home, at work, on the road, even in hospital or prison, we thank you for tuning in and thank you for being with us this morning. This morning, let me greet you as I always do, and then we'll jump right into it. Kale vanakam, subudayam, sabokukhiri, bokortof, sanibonani, good morning and goeiemôre aan u daar buite. Well, beloveds, like I said, it's good to be with you. It's a Sunday morning, and we are basically in the period of the four feasts of the Lord, and we are sitting at the last feast of the Lord, which is basically the Feast of Tabernacles. Let me just remind you, as we've done this before, in terms of where we are when it comes to the Feast of the Lord. The first feast takes place in the spring, and we basically have four of them there, and we have three feasts in the fall. So let's go back quickly to the spring feast. We know the first spring feast is Passover. But before I do that, let me just give you an indication of where it comes from, because we need to understand the origins of it and why it was instituted. Leviticus 23 verse 1 says, "The Lord spoke to Moses and saying, speak to the people of Israel and say to them, these are the appointed feasts of the Lord that you will and shall proclaim as holy convocations, that they are my appointed feasts." So you see, the Lord is saying clearly here to Moses, it's not yours, Moses, it's mine, and I have appointed it. Therefore, it cannot be related to any specific people or nation. It is God's feasts. And God says it's an appointed one. In other words, you have to be at that point in time. So you can't go and change it and say, no, we feel like we want to celebrate it on some other day. No, it's God's appointed feasts. So he sets the date. He tells us when to meet with him. And we see that God sets those feasts, and I've just mentioned one of them, which is the Feast of Passover, Pascha. This year it was celebrated on the 1st of April, and it began at sundown. All the feasts will always start at sundown. The Feast of Unleavened Bread, that also started the next day and would run for 8 days or 6 days. So we see, beloveds, that the feasts had a specific pattern here. It was Passover, then Feast of Unleavened Bread. And when we talk about unleavened bread, we told you before that that unleavened bread actually started on the Feast of Passover, because they had to eat unleavened bread on the Feast of Passover, and they couldn't eat it the next day. They had to start actually on the same day. And we explained why that happened. But we're not going to jump into that now. Let's go to the next one. The third one, spring feast, was first fruits. And that would have been celebrated during the time of unleavened bread, from the 4th of April to the 5th of April. First fruits, one day, sundown to sundown. And we explained what first fruits was all about. It had nothing to do with increase or money or tithing. It is about resurrection. That's what it was all about. And then the last of the four spring feasts was the Feast of Weeks, also known as Pentecost, also known as Shavuot. And that started on May the 21st to May the 24th. And that we know was 50 days later after the first fruits, in other words, after the resurrection. Then we had no feasts happening until the fall. Now, when we talk about fall, I'm referring to the seasons in the Northern Hemisphere. The first one was the Feast of Trumpets, Yom Teruah.
September 11th to September 12th. The next one that followed that feast was the Day of Atonement, also known as Yom Kippur, September 20th to September 21st. And we actually see that on that feast, there's what we would call an introspection, an self-examination on basically during that feast to prepare yourself for the next feast would have been the Feast of Tabernacles. That is the last full feast, also known as Sukkot, September 25th to October 3rd. So that's the feast that would have been celebrated. What I want to focus on this morning is that last feast, Feast of Tabernacles. Remember, this was not given, even though it was highlighted by God to a specific people and a specific nation, it was never the intention of God to let it be called and related to a specific people or nation. It was His feasts, as we have just read in Leviticus 23, verse 1. So let's talk a little bit about the Feast of Tabernacles. What is it all about? Now, if you recall, beloveds, there was a verse in Genesis. I can't recall the actual verse right now, but you will know which one I'm referring to when I quote it. It is the verse that says, and God said, "My spirit will not always strive with man, for his day shall be 120 years. Also, another version of it says, "My spirit will not continue to indwell man, but his days will be 120 years. So we see God's spirit was always there with man, even in the state that man was in. The Bible describes that state. Violence, wickedness, complete corruption. God's spirit was still there. And then he said to Moses, well, there's a countdown, Moses, 120 years before judgment comes. You see, God always wanted to dwell with man, even though man left his presence, because this is exactly what happened. Remember in the garden when Cain sinned, the Bible says Cain left the presence of God. God didn't leave Cain. So Cain left. So we see God's desire has always been to dwell with man, because this is what he did with Adam and Eve. He came down in the cool of the day, walking with them in the garden. And then, since then, God's desire has always been to get back to man on his terms, not our terms. This is why religion is so dangerous, beloveds, because religion wants to set the terms. But God has to set the terms. Why? Because God knows the way back to him. We don't. This is why when Jesus spoke to the disciples, he said, "I am going away." And they said, "Where are you going? And how will we know the way?" He said, "I am the way." So you see, beloveds, the way has been made. It has been opened up for us. So there is a way back to God. We must just find it. And once we've found it, we must decide to go with that way, not our way. Because our ways are not God's ways. Our ways normally and generally leads to destruction. Our ways normally leads to chaos. We try and do things our way, in our own strength, in our own righteousness, and we find that we end up somewhere else. So God makes a way for us, beloveds. And we see when the children of Israel ends up in Egypt, God makes a way for them to come out of Egypt. And when they come out of Egypt, they end up where? In the wilderness. So God takes them to the wilderness. And there was a very clear indication as to why God wanted them to be in the wilderness. He said, "I took you into the wilderness so that I could test you." Wow. That's a profound scripture there, indicating what God was doing.
God is saying, I want to test you. Why does God want to test us? To see what's in our hearts. And then it continues to say, whether you would love the Lord your God. So you see, there is a test for love as well. So God was testing them to see if they would love him. So it wasn't coerced, it wasn't forced, it was a test. So this is how God then gets to understand what man does and what man thinks about him. This is why Jesus also said, if you love me, you will do as I say. So there's a condition, there's a decision you have to make to understand whether you're going to love God or not. And based on the decision that you make, it depends on which direction you go into, beloveds. So it's important for us to understand, like I said, these feasts, because it's God's appointed times. He wants us to meet with him in those appointed times. So one of those feasts, like I said, is this Feast of Tabernacles. And tabernacle is just another word for tent, a dwelling place, a temporary dwelling place. A tent is a temporary dwelling place. And this is what God describes even in other books like Hebrews and Revelation, where it talks about a tabernacle, doesn't talk about a temple. That's an amazing thing that God still refers to where his presence is in a tabernacle, not a temple. Now that's important because, remember, God's desire was always to dwell within man, not in a temple. That's why the tent was a temporary dwelling place for him to dwell in while he is with his people. Remember, when he gave Moses the instruction to set up the tabernacle, it was very specific. And God then indicated to Moses, set the tabernacle within the midst of the people. So in other words, where the people are dwelling, put the tabernacle there so that I may dwell with them. And that's exactly what Moses did. So God's presence was right in the center of where the people were dwelling. And when you see and look at how the people were dwelling and how their camps were set up, because the Bible describes it, you will find an amazing pattern of the numbers in terms of how they were set up based on their location and based on where they were, east, west, north, and south. The pattern actually forms a cross, which is an amazing thing. But then what happens? The people rebel. The people choose to reject God because the Bible says they built for themselves a golden calf. And they set the calf up on an altar and they began to worship the calf and to say, "Hear, O Israel, this is your God who delivered you from Egypt." Now, if I was God and I looked at that scene and I'm the one who delivered them from Egypt and I am the one who opened the Red Sea and I'm the one who took them through the wilderness and I'm looking down at this and I see them worshiping an inanimate object, a golden calf, and giving that veneration and accreditation to this object that cannot do anything, can't speak, can't move, can't eat, can't do anything. So what does God do? He's angry. And he says to Moses, go down, because your people have committed a great sin. And when Moses sees the scene, he's angry, because he knows exactly what it means. And we know what happened on that day. We're not going to cover the detail of what happened on that day. But what happens eventually, God says, move the tabernacle out of the midst of the people. So now God is separating himself from the people. Why? Because they sinned. And you know, it's not because God was angry in such a way that he wanted to move them out of that space or move himself out of that space because he's God. No, he wanted to move himself out of that space because their sin would have consumed them in his presence. So nothing can stand in the presence of God, especially if it's sin,
because God is holy. And when you stand in God's presence in a tainted way, in a tainted state, you are consumed. This is why we see the examples of the prophets always coming before God and reverencing God in such a way to say, God, I am a man of unclean lips. I am a man that cannot stand before you because of my uncleanness. And God then covers them, like Moses was covered. Remember, Moses said, let me see your glory. And the Lord says to him, you cannot see my glory, because if you see my glory, you will be consumed. So what am I going to do? I'm going to put you in the cleft of the rock and I will cover you so that you only see me passing by. You see, God was very concerned about his glory consuming the people. That's why he says to Moses, move the tabernacle out of the midst of the people and put it outside of the camp. So we see that God still dwells with his people, but now he's outside of their camp. So you see, beloveds, then God continues the purpose and the mission of what? Making sure that he gets back to man by indwelling man, like he always has done. Remember, if God continued to dwell with man, like he told Noah, what would have happened? They would have been consumed by his presence, because he's holy. And then we see the first basic truth about the tabernacle is a description of deity. It is a description of who Jesus is. It is a shadow of Jesus. John 1 verse 14, and the Bible says, when speaking of Jesus, and the Word became flesh and dwelt among us, it could be read, the Word was made flesh and tabernacled among us. See, God continued that purpose and that mission of getting back to us. So Jesus was a tabernacle in which the Shekinah glory of God dwelt, as we will see. And you continue to read all the references to tabernacles speaks of Christ. If you look at the Old Testament, you'll see how the many references about the tabernacle refers to Christ. And also, the very interesting thing about the tabernacle is when Solomon, when David speaks to the Lord and says, I want to build a house for you, the Lord's first response was, what can you build, David? What house will you be able to build for me that will contain me? So David knew that there is no house that he can build that will contain the presence of God. But David also looked at the other nations and saw all these nations had temples for their false gods. And he wanted to do it the same way. God wasn't really happy with that. He didn't desire a temple, because his desire was always to dwell in man, not in a temple. So he allowed David to continue with this project in the form of his son Solomon, who continued to build the first temple. And because they built the temple, and this is what they desired, God approved of it by manifesting his presence in that temple. But he had a condition. He told them, if you continue on my ways and you do as I have commanded you to do, and he speaks to Solomon specifically and personally as well, as your father David did, I will continue to dwell in this house. But if you don't, I will remove my presence from this house. And that's exactly what God did. Because we see over the centuries after the temple was built, they continued to rebel against God, especially the northern kingdom of Israel, not so much the southern kingdom of Judah. They continued to rebel against God. They even allowed the worship of other gods on high places. And when the two kingdoms split because of Solomon, they were at war with each other. And what happened was, they knew that they had to go to Jerusalem to worship, because that is where the temple was. That's where God said he would establish his presence and his name.
isn't that interesting today? There's still conflict around that very same spot. Why? Because of God's presence. Everybody wants a piece of the action, but God's going to set it right. So now we see that the king of the northern kingdom, Jeroboam, decides he's going to set up his own high places, because now he sees all his people are going down to the south, to Jerusalem, to go and worship in the southern kingdom of Judah, which is basically now an enemy of him. So he goes there, and what does he find? He finds that his people are going down, so he doesn't want them to go down anymore. He sets up high places in the north, especially very close to Mount Hermon, and especially the tribe of Dan. The tribe of Dan starts setting up these high places. Dan was supposed to be a judge of Israel, but look at what Dan is doing. Dan is building ships and importing all these false gods into the northern kingdom, and they are worshiping them. And God had to also deal with that. And we see what happens to the northern kingdom is the northern kingdom is taken away by the Assyrians. The Assyrians come and they take all 10 tribes away. Those 10 tribes have never returned to the land. They were taken away by the Assyrians, scattered across the known world then, and they were assimilated into those areas where they were scattered to. And they never returned. But then we see the southern kingdom doing something similar. But this is where God dwells. God is in Jerusalem. God is in the temple. And what happens to them? They are exiled to Babylon because of what they do. And God has a very specific prophecy for the house of Israel and the house of Judah. And he gives them a timeline for both of them. The timeline for the house of Israel is much longer for the house of Judah. But they end on the same timeline. Their end point is the same. But their periods are different. Because the house of Israel gets exiled first. The house of Judah gets exiled much later. But the point of what I'm trying to make, beloveds, is that when Jesus comes, which is the time of the Roman occupation, and we see he comes, and he comes to the house of Judah, because he's born out of the tribe of Judah. He comes to the temple. What happens when he gets to the temple? He sees that they are making the temple a house of merchandise. And what does he do? The Bible records it twice. He makes a whip and he whips them out of the temple. Because he says, this house will be this is my father's house, and this house will be a house of prayer for all nations. So you see, Jesus was very serious about the presence of God in the temple. Because now they're making it a house of merchandise. And what happens? We see that as the story continues, Jesus is rejected. He comes down to Jerusalem, and before he enters Jerusalem, the Bible says he weeps over Jerusalem and he gives a prophecy. He says, "Oh Jerusalem, oh Jerusalem, how long I wanted to gather you as a hen gathers her chicks, but you will not. You are not willing. You don't want to be gathered like a hen gathers her chicks." And then he says, "Because of this, your house is left to you desolate." So now it's not God's house anymore. It's their house. And then the disciples come to him afterwards, after they reject him, the leaders of the nation reject him for the last time. He goes up to the Mount of Olives. He sits there and he looks across the city and towards the temple. And his disciples come to him privately and says to him, "You know, when will all these things be that you are talking about? When will all these things be destroyed?" Because they try to
comfort Jesus by saying to him, look at the beautiful temple, Jesus. Look at the beautiful ornaments of the temple. Look at the gold shining off the temple. And Jesus said to them, do you see all these things? Not one of these things, not one stone here will be left upon another that will not be thrown down. So Jesus prophesied that this house is not going to stand anymore. Why? Because they rejected the presence of God. And when the presence of God is rejected, he leaves. And that's exactly what happened. When the presence of God was rejected, the Bible makes it clear that the veil was torn. The presence is no longer in the Holy of Holies. The presence now goes out to where God intended for it to be, which was to indwell man. That's why Jesus said to them, wait for the Holy Spirit to come. When the Holy Spirit comes, he is going to show you all things. And what happens? He will indwell you. That's what it was all about. So now God's presence is back in mankind. And God wants mankind now to recognize that presence as it was in the beginning. So now there's no need for a temple anymore. There's no need for a tabernacle. Why? Because God is now indwelling man. He's tabernacling with man. There's no need for a temporary dwelling anymore. But the feast remains. The Feast of Tabernacles remains. Why? Because it is a memorial. It is a rehearsal of what? Of things to come. What is still to come? Christ is to come. The Bible says he has to come to tabernacle with his people. So in other words, he's talking about the second coming. That Christ is going to come and tabernacle again with his people. When I talk about his people, I'm talking about those who believe. It's not a specific nation or people. The Bible makes it clear that the promise was made to the seed of Abram. The seed of Abram is one seed. One seed, which is Jesus Christ. And everybody who believes in Christ becomes part of that seed. And when you become part of that seed, beloveds, you can tabernacle with God. And that's exactly what's going to happen, because the Bible says he is going to come down and tabernacle with those who believe. Why that is a problem for some people, I don't know, but I would want to have God tabernacling with us instead of just being somebody who's in heaven. But thank God that his desire is for him to tabernacle with his people, his creation. Amen. Beloveds, let me end here. Let me speak the blessing of the Lord over you as we close. Yevarechacha Yehovah vishmarecha, Ye'er Yehovah panavalecha vichuneka, Yesa Yehovah panavalecha viyasim lecha shalom. The Lord bless you and keep you. The Lord make his face to shine upon you and be gracious to you. The Lord lift up his countenance upon you and give you peace. Shalom.

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Some say it's Turner. Others prefer Mukhubata.

Then there is Marabi with Miriam and the Skylarks. Or even a Pan-African excursion with Fela. 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
4: 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Welcome to it. This is the very first Sunday of the month. And guess what? It is officially Jazz O'Clock here on Kofifi FM 97.2. And I want us to think about, you know, the moments in our lives where words completely fail us, where joy, heartbreak, or pure gratitude was just too much of a vocabulary word, you know. And that's exactly where trumpet virtuoso Sean Jones takes us this morning. We open up the show with Mama, a deeply soulful gospel-infused masterpiece from his brilliant 2011 project, No Need for Words. And if you know jazz, you know some Sean Jones. And for years, he was the powerhouse lead trumpeter for Wynton Marsalis, you know, legendary jazz at Lincoln Center, in fact. And this album marked a massive turning point. He stepped down from that prestigious chair because he had to tell his own stories. And he wanted to explore love in all its forms, from romantic passion to spiritual devotion. And in the case of the Sunday's opening track, the fierce unconditional love for his mother. And to bring this raw emotion to life, Jones assembles here an absolute powerhouse of modern jazz royalty. I mean, on the keys, you'll be hearing the brilliant Orrin Evans, whose piano lines lay down the emotional foundation of this track. And anchoring the rhythm section is the heavy-hitting Lark Curtis on the bass and a dynamic Obed Calavera on the drums. And the album features masterclasses from saxophonist Corey Wilcox and Marcus Strickland, creating a telepathic musical brotherhood where nobody is playing just to show off, but they're just playing to feel. In true essence of this project is, no need for words. And he proves that a trumpet can cry, it can whisper. And as you're about to hear in the final minutes of the track, it can also scream in absolute infectious joy this Sunday.

Of course, ushering in the sunlight, this music is by Kenny Barron, the legendary Kenny Barron, with his masterpiece, Sun Shower. And of course, you can hear exactly why they call him the most lyrical pianist of his generation. I mean, he simply just takes melody and turns it into a cascade of pure radiant warmth and a beautiful tone to set your mood for Sunday. The album is called Songbook, and he was with vocalist Cecile McLaurin-Salvant on that one. Of course, released in 2026. And then we stepped into a masterclass of pure unadulterated romance. I'm talking about the legendary multi-Grammy winning trumpeter and composer Terence Blanchard, of course completely redefining a classic, and with his brilliant tribute album to songwriter Jimmy McHugh, I mean to say. And he did something truly magical there. I mean, he brought in the dewy spring-like elegance of the then rising jazz diva Jane Monnet, you know, to carry the vocals, and they were supported by an absolute dream team rhythm section, you know, featuring Edward Simon and on the piano, and of course Eric Harland on the drums. And if you're like me, you love movies, you already know his genius. I mean, Terence, the man, has helped shape the emotional landscape of cinema for over three decades, and he is the visionary behind, you know, and a two-time, by the way, Academy nominated composer behind Spike Lee's most powerful masterpieces, from the monumental canvas of Malcolm X to the haunting, gripping scores of Black Klansman and The Five Bloods. I'm talking about the incomparable Terence Blanchard here on Coffee VFM, and we listen to something called Let's Too Young to Get Steady from the album Let's Get Lost, here released back in 2011 on Coffee VFM 97.2. Of course, bringing our time to just 26 after 10 o'clock. My name is Mwakuti, and this is Jazz on the Radio. Sundays from 10 all the way through to 1 o'clock, that's 180 minutes of the best in jazz here served by Coffee VFM 97.2. And as always, I'm glad you could join us. And for the next 3 hours, you and I sit in the presence of really great jazz music as our centerpiece, you know, to the art of listening this Sunday. And we are firmly in the last quarter of the year, and many of us are already thinking of holiday plans and gatherings with loved ones, or whatever it is, whatever you may be fancying at this time of the year. Let Coffee VFM be the soundtrack to your good times, of course, here with the K-Jazz Show, Sundays 10 all the way through to 1 o'clock. Our Africa, that's between 11 and 12 o'clock, takes us traveling back in time, and we open a very special chapter in the story of one of South Africa's most distinctive musical voices. 10 years ago, Siya Makuzeni released Out of This World, an album born of spirit, imagination, collaboration, and a fearless search for her own musical language. A decade later, we finally return to that music with the woman who created it. We talk about where the album began, you know, the extraordinary musicians who helped shape its sound, the stories hiding between the notes, and what 10 years of life has revealed to Siya about the music that she made then. Of course, we don't necessarily stop at the anniversary. We also get to know the woman behind the trombone, the voice, the stage, and the look ahead. And of course, get to look ahead to the music, ideas, and possibilities, you know, of a beginning together, you know, which are anyway beginning together on her horizon. Of course, the conversation is intimate, it's reflective, it's joyful, and of course, there are some few things that Siya will share that you really want to hear. Of course, that's coming up right here on the K-Jazz Show for Our Africa. And then, of course, we take to the bandstands with the Josie Jazz Plug, keeping you updated with what's happening at a jazz venue near you. This is happening between 12:30 and 1 o'clock before you and I wrap up today's edition. Of course, that is a bird's eye view, you know, of what you and I are doing as we navigate, you know, to the 1 o'clock hour. Of course, multi-Grammy winning powerhouse maestro of the drums, Terry Lynn Carrington, takes us into the deep, hypnotic shadows of Duke Ellington's hauntingly beautiful classic, Fleurette Africaine, which is translated to the African flower, and she transforms this legendary piece into a masterclass of atmosphere, surrounding herself with an absolute dream team of musicians to craft something truly deeply spiritual, intensely intimate, and utterly unforgettable. Of course, she spends it in the company of Clark Terry on the vocals. It's simply called Fleurette Africaine, you know, here on Coffee VFM 97.2. Hello, Sunday.

your hair was super hangover, was blabber bag.

What is your definition of jazz? Some say it's Turner. Others prefer Mukhubat.

0: Then there is Marabi with Miriam and the Skylarks. Or even a Pan-African excursion with Fela. Whatever you decide, let's explore every Sunday from 10 until 1 with myself, Mark T. Malakalak. 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

quite appropriate. You know, I mean, with all that's happening around us, it's really quite difficult to protect one's heart. And you really just want to echo the sentiments. What the world needs now is love, real love. Of course, spiritual jazz vocalist Dwight Tribble transformed the Spud Bacharach classic, What the World Needs Now is Love, into a hypnotic mortal waltz. Of course, born from a chance meeting in South Africa with UK trumpeter Matthew Halsall, the 2017 collaboration on the album, you know, Inspirations, it reimagines the upbeat 1965 pop song, you know, as a deep universal prayer that backed by the Gondwana Orchestra. And of course, I always say it is a spellbinding masterclass in astral jazz that completely soothes the soul. And your time has just gone 42 after 10 o'clock here on Kofi FM 97.2. It is, you know, the K-Jazz show every single Sunday, and I'm glad you could join us where the music meets you exactly where you are. This is indeed your home ground where the award-winning reputations continue to survive and strive, and we serve jazz all the way until 1 o'clock later this afternoon. And if this is your first attendance, welcome to Jazz Expression, Exploration and Celebration on the radio. My name is Mwaku T. Malakalaka, and we jazz all the way. We really love hearing from you, and I really want to invite you to come in through and, of course, mark the register on 079-468-5183 so we can send you so much love this Sunday. And, of course, you can also find us on our social media platforms, you know, to keep up with jazz and her happenings as documented on these pages. 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

That's right. This is the K-Jazz Show, where heritage, soul, and sound come together in their highest form. And of course, I want to take our direction to this one as we wrap up the hour, you know, and we head straight into what we call Our Africa. And of course, Our Africa this Sunday, we get to spend quite some time with Siya Makuzini. She looks back at 10 years of Art of This World, a conversation that really, really came about 2 weeks ago. Her and I were spending some time. I think that was when one Sunday after the show, and we got together and we were reflecting, you know, on some of the work that she's done. And this was ahead of the Joy of Jazz Festival, of course. And we were also kind of just talking about what's going to happen on the stage, what she's bringing, and so on. And I said to her, but Siya, you know, do you realize that in 2016 you released Out of This World? And we got to then engage. It was in September of 2016, you know, and we got to engage about how many things have happened since then, you know, the collaborations, the international travels, the celebration of an artist and of an album that has completely become a masterclass in itself, you know, a timeless project. But before we get to all of that, that's happening, you know, in the second hour. But let's do this. On a project called The Questions by Kurt Ehling, there's a lyrical hypnotic reimagining of Carla Bay's 1987 instrumental composition, Lawns, of course, praised by critics as a mesmerizing highlight from his 2018 project. I'm talking about Kurt Ehling, and he revisited his, of course, this same composition on his Super Blue project. But let's go back to Questions, yeah. And this is in 2018 when he released Endless Lawns. And, of course, Tian Komo Gates is Long Come Due, as we wrap up this specific hour, of course, here on the K-Jazz Show.

This is Ofenze Moses Sebola, saxophonist, composer, performer, and arranger. And you're listening to The KJazz Show with Mwakuti Malakalaka. 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

0: Then there is Marabi with Miriam and the Skylarks. Or even a Pan-African excursion with Fela. Whatever you decide, let's explore every Sunday from 10 until 1 with myself, Marco T. Malakalak. 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

0: That's right, of course. 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I mean, with Nduduzo Makatini playing the piano in a playful, creative energy, I mean, that guides the groove. And Simon Manana delivers a rich, deep tone on the soulful alto sax. And of course, Nhlanhla Hadebe anchors this track with steady, warm bass. And on the drums, of course, of his sophomore project, Umakhulu, his name is Ayanda Sikate, on Kofi FM 97.2. Really great music, great Sunday, great chills, vibes, and all of that, of course. You're listening to the KJS show. And of course, you know, there is a certain kind of Sundays that the KJS show kind of sends, you know, a softness in the air, a slowing of time, and a moment to return to self. And of course, somewhere in that space, there's music, and not just any music, but the KJS show music, of course, that remembers, that reaches and restores. And I am Ngwaku T. Malakalaka. And for the next while, you and I are not chasing the world. We sit within it here on the KJS show. Of course, welcome to the middle ground, where we spend the next hour dedicating it to the music of Africans by Africans, including world musicians who are inspired by the sound of our continent. And remember, in the third hour for our jazz circuit feature, it's brand new music as we take you on a walk on the contemporary side of jazz, including her creators. And it's a feature that you do not want to miss, because we're also looking at some brand new music from the likes of Bokani Dia, Ekep Nkwele, Tariq McDowell, and Vuyo Viewers Project, which is doing quite the rounds. Very impressed, sisters. Very, very impressed, sisters. But let's stick to the topic at hand. Of course, we're traveling, you know, 10 years in time, you know, back in time anyway. And we open up a very special chapter in the story of one of South Africa's most distinctive musical voices. Of course, 10 years ago, Siya Makuzeni released Out of This World, an album that was born of spirit, imagination, collaboration, and a fearless search for her own musical lineage. And a decade later, we revisit that music and the woman who created it. And we talk about where the album began, the extraordinary musicians who helped shape its sound, and the story hiding between the notes, and what 10 years of life has revealed, in fact, about Siya and the music that she has made then. And we don't all just stop at this anniversary. We also, you know, get to know the woman behind the trombone, the voice and the stage, and also take a look ahead at some of the music and ideas and possibilities beginning to gather on her horizons. Of course, the conversation is intimate. It is reflective, absolutely joyful. And there are also a few things that Siya shares that you really, really want to hear. Of course, this is Siya Makuzeni. 10 years later, Out of This World on the KJS show.
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0: Well, 10 years can change a life. They can also change a sound, a voice, a city, even the way we hear ourselves. And sometimes an album becomes a time capsule, capturing who we are, what we believed, who stood beside us, and the dreams we were brave enough to put into the music. And 10 years ago, Siya Makuzeni gave us Out of This World, a record searching spirit, movement, and a becoming. Of course, today we open that world again, but this is not just a conversation about the album that was made 10 years ago. It is also about a woman who made it, the people who helped shape it, the lessons gathered along the way, and perhaps the most importantly, where Siya Makuzeni goes from here.

0: Of course, welcome back to the show, friend of the KJ Show, Siyama Kuzeni. Welcome to Sunday.
1: Hi, and thank you for having me.
0: It is a pleasure. Thank you once again for coming back. You always do, you know, and I want us to go all the way back, you know, before Out of This World had a title, even before there was a finished record. You know, what was happening in your life, Sia, creatively, personally, and what made this album, in fact, that made this album have a need to exist, if there is such a phrase?
1: No, for sure. Well, I mean, I think I'm firstly blessed really with the way my trajectory in terms of my career has panned out. I was always very lucky to start as a young person in terms of music, just with like my school program, right? But that also coincided with a lot of experiences, meeting people that were already out and about, and actually people that I looked up to, people who eventually became my mentors, you know. So at that time, I guess, I'd gone through a transition from looking at myself as a student in terms of institution, right, to having an actual career by way of getting to Johannesburg and sort of like figuring myself out. So I'd spent, would say, about maybe the early 2000s to about like 2010. That was kind of what was going on, you know. I was fresh out of school, and my whole thing about it was just to try and take in as much as possible about the industry. So if there's a corporate gig, I'm in. You know, if it's a jam session, I'm in. If somebody is thinking about a recording scenario, and I think even from early on, though, like, it was almost always important for me to be diverse, even in that search, right? And so I would take on projects that genre-wise can kind of like really go from one end to the other, and I would find that I'm being booked, you know, on both vocals as well as trombone, but I'm really kind of honing my skill in and learning also about production, learning about arranging, and learning about like the back end of things. What does studio kind of like about? What does it take for you to really kind of put something together? What is needed when someone actually gives you the task to create the text that is going to, like, you know, uplift this music and really give it the impact or impetus that people need? And yeah, it was a nice journey because it was very personal, but I think having that that view and lens of actually entering into the corporate side of things was what really kind of like allowed me to understand that, wait, I think I listen to music very differently. I don't know, it's always an itch, this thing. And so if I'm writing, but my compositions are pretty much everywhere, like in the sense of I didn't have a plan that I'm going to have an album per se. And I was doing a lot of work as a sideman as well at that time. So, you know, 2015, could say around about there was where things started really changing. And I was very involved in the back office. Now, this is more like doing MDing and doing basically like score production for companies. But I was also quite sure at that time, I haven't come out of a hiatus actually with my rock band. And I was like, I think I really would like to try and kind of see where this music is at. What does it sound like for me? And maybe it's because I had very, very, very small gigs that I could say in between the early 2000s up until that time where I would present my music, you know. It wasn't something that was dedicated, and I was more seen as somebody who is performing with others. And yeah, I guess Standard Bank Young Artist really definitely catapulted things. For me, it was a moment to understand that I'm in position to actually really then flesh it up and come up with what I believe could be a true indication of my voice, my compositional voice, and how I see music and what I actually see the world as in terms of being able to dream through these songs.
0: Yeah. And perhaps the best way, Sia, to go back is to let the music open the door for us, you know. And I want to talk about where the album begins itself. There's something deeply spiritual about that track. You know, when you hear that piece today, do you hear the same thing that you created, you know, 10 years ago? Does it still say or speak the same language that you were speaking then? Or has the meaning of the song changed as you've lived it?
1: No, I think I definitely was very intentional with Moya. It started off as a loop, a live loop, essentially. And I think, I'm not quite sure what was going on, but you can imagine with programs such as like the National Youth Jazz Festival at that time, in conjunction with presenting your material with Standard Bank Young Artists. But there were just logistical challenges, you know, that I was kind of feeling that I'm tapping into. And I'm needing to find a way to literally calm myself down. So although there was music that I had prepared, I just kind of decided that there needed to be a little bit of a silent moment, you know, and I kind of knew what I wanted in my head because I know what I'm trying to say in that really umoyo ingqondo and magehle, come down and just be kind of in present and in the moment. So that things can go in the way that they are meant to be, right? And we can actually achieve what we are there to do. So Moya kind of started like that. It was a little prayer to myself. And I decided to keep that because I think I still had a loop station. And so I kept the loop and I was like, wow, I mean, it's beautiful because when I wake up and on days when I'm feeling like it's a bit low,
0: yeah,
1: or on days when I'm even feeling like I'm grateful, I know that I've got this little thing, so I could just go to my box and, you know, check it out. And from there, then I basically, ventured through to seeing what does it sound like. The bass came first, I believe. And eventually everything was fleshed together with just regards to the composition. But I knew that I kind of had a very clear idea also, like sonically, with who would then play this music. And because I'd been kind of seeing people in the scene and I'm like, I like what you're doing, you know, what's happening over there?
0: Yeah.
1: With some stories, a person like an Ayanda Skade is an all-time friend where we grew up together. So we've been doing this for a very long time. So I was also excited about those missions when it came to putting that together.

0: And we'll talk about, you know, some of the travelers, you know, later in the conversation. But I also want to, you know, revisit some of the music, you know, track by track, if we can, if we have a lot of time. You know, another standout track, if we're moving from Spirit into Discovery, because, I mean, Out of This World is also a record about becoming. And New Age, the track, feels like an artist standing in the middle or at the beginning of a journey, in the middle of a doorway, trying to decide, am I leaving or I stay? You know, and this is the beginning of a journey. Let's talk about, you know, New Age.
1: New Age. Actually, that's quite interesting, right? So I have, I guess, a process of pre-production at times. It's nothing that's forced with regards to thinking about this music. As I said, that my formula is a little bit interesting. It's got enough room to sort of change at whim, in that sometimes it will be the melody and sometimes it will be the bass. Sometimes I'll be hearing something really percussive and then like all the other elements jump at me. And I think New Age was, it's very interesting. I heard it possibly a good, it's quite fast, right? But now I would say like I probably almost heard it at almost like half of that, but a slow rock groove, like a grungy, sort of chant that I was kind of like working towards. And there were no lyrics in terms of what I was thinking. And that also, again, with just loop making, you know, it came out of a trombone loop that I kind of looked at it and I was like, maybe this could work with vocals, and I'm not too sure where it goes. But then by the time I started singing, and I almost imagined myself in a happy place, and I'm like, okay, cool. Yeah. It kind of gives me vibes of like what happens when you wake up to a good morning. Sun is shining, you know, you can take a drive or a walk past down the beach or a situation like that that's idyllic, really, you know. And isn't that what I want for myself, like just basically around life, you know, to have a lens that's very optimistic in spite of whatever is going on.
0: Kofifi FM, this Sunday we are commemorating 10 years of Out of This World, reliving at the moments, the music, and that era in the life of a musician, Siya Makuzeni. And Siya, you know, you had an extraordinary group of musicians around you during that time. You mentioned Ayanda Sikate just shortly, Benjamin Jephtha, Sakile Simane, Sizonke Kondi, the works, right? Take us back into that room when you were creating the project. I mean, what did those musicians, you know, bring out of this world that perhaps you couldn't have imagined without them?
1: I like that question so much. I just feel like it's a bit precipitous, you know, with how things happen. So, I mean, the unit was already quite solid. We'd been performing for a couple of years. At the time, around the Orbits, right? I think that then that was a space where there was a lot of opportunity for us to kind of shed and jumping on each other's like projects. But it just means that in that moment you're getting to kind of really get deeper into somebody's sound, and so we had that as a basis already. Good friends, I used to host a lot, and this was before responsibilities like a child, you know, but it it was one of those things that I really enjoyed. So I call my friends over, and sometimes it's a mission of like, we can have the instruments, but we don't have to. You know, we can actually just kind of like chill, cook some food, and
0: hang out.
1: So we had absolutely. I think it was just simply in the way that the recording happened. Something tells me that our opportunity to go to Safaricom Jazz Festival in Kenya might have really helped to solidify things, because we went there at, I think, in the same year, in 2016. We might have gone about like a month earlier, but I just know how hyped everybody was after performing there. And getting a real opportunity to hear the music in lifetime, you know, on a wide stage with a beautiful audience, and really kind of feel it for ourselves. It's like we're taking it out of just being in an intimate room and onto like a festival sort of like. I think it really inspired, I mean, definitely me, but I think everybody else in the band. And so we came back with like that heat under us, you know?
0: Yeah, and that spirit, yeah.
1: Yeah, exactly. And so quickly in around like March, because I also didn't want to lose that momentum, I put down dates and they came through. We had only 2 days of recording.
0: Wow.
1: And it was actually, it's just wild. It was actually pretty insane with how we managed to get through most of the music on the first day. And
0: fantastic.
1: Then could take a break and like record what's left for day two. But then if there's any drop-ins and somebody maybe wants to do another like solo over there. So a beautiful process, because very proactive and everybody is kind of there to, you know, to really also show their, I would say, gift in the best light possible, you know. But yeah, it was, I feel like maybe, not that I worked too hard in terms of post-production, but that was the where things became a little bit trickier for me. I'm a bit of a perfectionist, so it's kind of difficult, like, getting to the aspect of, okay, we've listened to this mix, and this is the one that works, because all of these elements are tying together, and yes, it sounds also logically, like, just very, very broad like mix all around, but you know that you've taken people on a journey. Yeah.

0: would you say, Sia, that that was the birth of your sonic identity? I mean, you had the voice, the trombone was right there, the pedals were right there, the loops were on standby, and you were already refusing, you know, to be put in just one musical box already by then. You know, did you know then that you were creating a sound that was distinctly Sia Makuzeni? Or do you maybe recognize that identity much later after the music was, I suppose, gone out into the world?
1: Well, I want to say, I think I knew it for myself. I think I was aware that when I was in the room and I'm testing out all of these things, but this is something that really feels deeply, deeply like, you know, true to me. I don't think, though, that I understood it in the sense to say, oh, well, that can actually become a Sia Makuzeni distinctiveness, right? That wherever you go, just in how I show up vocally, as well as compositionally, is very different than other things that are out there in the world, really. But I knew I was crazy. I'm like, God, it's that little itch that I've got.
0: That needs to get scratched every now and then, huh?
1: Sometimes when you check that out and you put it against this, you know? But I was like, I mean, I guess I was still trying to kind of work it out for myself. And the more that I did, obviously, there were a lot of distinct things that were, I'm like, okay, this is it, you know?

0: It is the KJazz Show, and we spend time with Siya Makuzeni this Sunday, reflecting on 10 years of Out of This World, a project that commanded attention at the first play and has continued to be the soundtrack to many festivals, concerts, and appreciation societies. And Siya, you know, you and I met a long time ago. I don't even remember when. Let's not even start recounting that one. But, you know, you've always sang about learning, about love, about kindness, dreams, thriving, and giving unconditionally. And 10 years of life later, you know, which of those ideals have become more important to you? You know, is there anything that in that song, you know, Out of This World, that has become, how could I put it, that you hear differently because you've actually lived another decade of it? Yeah, that's what I'm trying to go.
1: Well, I mean, I guess because the song is really about looking at ways to inspire yourself, right? Please excuse me, I got a bit of a lurking. But looking at ways to find the premise of seeing the silver lining for yourself each day, outside of people, outside of experiences. And I'm really like a true lover of love. I feel like because I tend to want to see that in life every single day, I strive for it. So it might look different, really, just in terms of where we are at now with life, right? Somebody's older. I've gone through a whole lot of other different experiences that did not break me, and maybe shaped the way that I also handle what happens, what's thrown at you. So, yeah, it's still my ideal, though. It's still every single day that I would choose to want to celebrate life like that, because we do. This world is here to teach us about ourselves. It's here to teach us about each other, you know. And it really does help when, despite how, because you know me and you know, friend, when life can be lifing, man, you know.
0: We bring lots of lemons and we drink to it. Yeah, absolutely.
1: Yeah, absolutely. Absolutely.
0: We do. And one of the most beautiful things about jazz, Siya, is that the present is always in conversation with the past. And that ties what you've just saying together, because it's 10 years later of Out of This World. And you were in the past, right? And we're speaking about it in the future. And of course, through the years, as it were. Mm-hmm. And of course, through the years brings Begim Seleku and Abby Lincoln into your world now, you know, with an arrangement from Afrika Mkize. What does it mean for you to place your voice inside a lineage like that?
1: I definitely kind of knew that although I'm doing my own material, that was something that needed to happen with that album. I love Abby Lincoln with all my heart, love Begim Seleku. Like, I just think because already in the mission of having had them as a huge array of tutelage, you know, from just listening to them and checking out shows, that I knew that I'd already loved that song from the time that it came out. But I was like, maybe this is a homage, right? Like, but at the same time, it's this tribute is about also kind of being the jazz vocalist that I would like to see more of that, and by celebrating, you know, the actual music. Yeah, so I did what was necessary for that tune. I reached out to the right people to find out in terms of the rights and, you know, seek for permission, and it was granted beautifully. And so I just, you know, I was like, okay, cool, we've got that down the line. And because I'd heard Africa's arrangement before, and I'm not so sure, it's very possible that within that same project, which was the Begim Seleku big band project that he had, I think about 2013, 14, around those years though, that I might have actually performed it there. But it was just like, it was etched in my brain. And so I was like, I have to do this.
0: I have to have it. I have to have it. And you know, you and I have been talking about the music, the collaborators, the album. But I think for a moment, let's step away, you know, from the stage. Because listeners know Sia the musician, you know, and I suppose they're also curious about the woman behind all of that. And when people hear your name, Sia, they think vocalist, trombonist, composer, arranger, band leader, you know. I mean, they've seen it all on some of the world's greatest stages. But who is Sia when there is no stage? I mean, what is it? What is something about you, maybe your personality, your rituals, your little rituals, your interests, your sense of humor, maybe, you know, and the things that make you Sia that you wish listeners knew about you that they probably don't?
1: Well, I mean, I'm unfortunately a great hermit. And that's probably why a lot of people would be like, really see you on stage, you know. But I guess I'm super chilled within that element. I'm by value family though, quite a lot. And so it's important for me to spend time with my son and spend time with those that are, like, you know, important in my life. But I really one of those people who kind of takes life at an element, well, these days, really trying to seek for peace at an element of the calm down. So walks are incredibly, like hikes especially, I love doing that. I used to have a love for like water sports. I mean, water rafting was quite something for me because I don't even know how they convinced me. But I definitely don't have that chutzpah in my life anymore. You probably find me like hiking though.
0: Yeah.
1: And essentially like, yeah, I love cooking. I love, I guess it's a homebody type of like situation. I'm a closet comedian. Everybody tells me that, you know, should I
0: closet?
1: Like ever.
0: You sure?
1: I laugh at my own jokes. But yeah, I guess for me, one who is really like loving of people. I love people.
0: Yeah.
1: I don't like peopling, but I love people.
0: Yeah. You and me both. You and me both.
1: Yeah.
0: And what does Sia Makuzeni do, you know, simply because she enjoys it? You know, it's not part of the career. It's not the shoot there. It's not a rehearsal over there. It's not because somebody's watching, you know, but what brings you back to yourself?
1: I mean, is this something that I have to do myself? Because I like taking notions of like just going out on dates and observing the world. I'm a bit of a people watcher as well. So that's something that kind of like allows for me to just woosa back into myself. Step out of, you know, what is seen in the industry. Love theater a lot, and yes, that for me, I mean, I the way that I also, we are just so spoiled for choice when it comes to South African theater, so that's kind of like one of my other outlets. But yeah, on good days you'll find me socializing. If I feel like, let's host and we can do a picnic, like, you're gonna hear about it.
0: Absolutely. And of course, they are invited if they have been tuning into the show. And perhaps that's also, you know, that I guess what makes the next chapter for you, Sia, interesting, because artists evolve not only through their music, but through their life as well. And when we look ahead, you know, I mean, we've spent the conversation here looking back 10 years, and I want us to turn the telescope around and ask the question, what is occupying your creative imagination now? Is there new music, compositions, maybe collaborations or projects, you know, beginning to take shape that you can share with us, you know, on the show?
1: Yeah, it's been like really incredible on the back end. I think, you know, me telling myself from quite a while back, and probably around like 2016, and how not to put pressure. Right now we've got an album, and you know, the people are going to be on the mission of perhaps wanting the next one, and I was like, well, but I'm still composing, and that became like really, really great to know that I can almost flesh out the projects as they come along. But we practically at the moment, I'm thinking about maybe 5 different projects. So in 2021, I presented my first big band with the International Big Band Festival, and from there, it kind of made me see that there's quite a bit of material that could then still cross over back into the sextet, right? Mm-hmm. But it was also easy to then actually have a smaller big band, so that the music itself, I guess we're saying that in terms of the repertoire, we're dealing with material that's very similar, but there's some of this music that you'll only find like in the big band, or you'll only find in the small big band. And that's where I could start kind of like diversifying, where am I putting my compositions and for what type of sound, you know? Which instrumentation sounds a bit better like in this light. And so those are the three now iterations of what we came out as, which was the Sidiya Makuzeni Sextet. But I've also been working a lot with some of my female colleagues and just trying to kind of figure out a space where we can meet, right? We utilize my music as well.
0: Yeah.
1: To create a different sound. And this year in April, it was a presentation of a 9-piece female brass band. So I'm now, like, my whole mission is I'm thinking that it would be wonderful to try and then kind of culminate that, use the smaller quartet that I have with some of my colleagues and mix it with the female brass band. Who knows? Like, we can see it, and it can grow. Maybe it can eventually become its own, like, big band sort of presentation. But some other stuff in the engine. But I'm still staying very true to being, like, a young baby. We released also with Motise Skhotse and Shane Cooper.
0: Wonderful project.
1: And so, you know, I'm always open to collaborating as well. But for me, I think it's just, that's where I'm at. I'm in an ocean where I'm kind of allowing the projects to really sort of flesh themselves out. Whenever there's opportunities where we can be able to present the music, then obviously that's what I'm doing, definitely, on the performance side of things.
0: And of course, some of us are watching you from a distance, and some of us have the privilege to sit, you know, front row, you know, and watch you do your thing beyond recording itself. I mean, you've also grown into other creative roles, arranging, musical direction, and working in different visual and performing art spaces, which is some of the things that, you know, the people wouldn't necessarily know about it. But of course, these are the life and times, I guess, of Sia Makuzeni, the Sunday or the K-Jazz Show. Reflecting on 10 years of Out of This World and throwing forward to the next is our conversation. And if you've missed any part of it, do make sure to search the K-Jazz Show podcast on your favorite streaming platform, and that is on all your podcast platforms, and there we will be. And of course, as we wrap up, Sia, you and I, you know, which side of your creativity is taking, well, which is where, rather, let me say, where is that side of creativity taking you? I mean, when we speak about the other projects that you do, are there any film opportunities, TV, theater, large scale? We spoke of theater just now, which you've just done recently, large scale ensemble work, which is your big band, or collaborations that you are particularly excited about, if you can share.
1: Well, I mean, I think a lot of stuff is in the works at the moment, right? But for instance, having an experience like writing the score production for the Nelson Mandela Lost Tapes, which was Audible original, was really incredible. Like, that happened around 2022, end of 2022 into 2023. And so I've also really been kind of, well, just composing more for the classical meets choirs, but also meets indigenous music. And I mean, it's been here and there in terms of also having those presentations, but that's a sonic world that I'm really, really interested in. And I do definitely have thoughts as well for theater productions. But I would say that that's probably for about around 2027. At the moment, I've just come out of Joy of Jazz. I'm happy to have a break. It's, you know, it's beautiful work, but it's wow. So we're going to kind of, we will sit and kind of like work out what's next. And I'll keep people posted, obviously, especially on my socials. Yeah.
0: Absolutely. And we'll keep them posted right here as well. And as we head to the final conversation of this interview, of this catch up, you know, if Out of This World was in some ways finding out or finding your way into your voice, what do you want the next 10 years to be about, Sia? I mean, what do you want to explore, build, learn, or love? What's the narrative there? You know, and when we sit together again in 2036, right? Mark the calendar. You know, what would you love Sia Makuzeni to have accomplished? You know, that you'd say, yeah, that's what we spoke about. And that's the journey I really wanted to take.
1: Wow, that's a loaded question. I mean, like, yes, of course, in terms of plans with where we want to be at, right? It would be wonderful for me to get back into studio. I think that I've also been itching as much as the audiences, right? With getting to a stage where there is a continuation for me of pure wonderment when it comes to life. For me, Out of This World is about finding out the new, finding out the magic every single day. But I think that also maybe with a bit more peace, with a bit more a sense of understanding myself as a human being, but also how I show up, like, for the community, right? And I mean, perhaps be in a situation where the musics themselves, the scores as they're being made, I believe really could have a space for a home in the schools, in where the younger generation is residing. You know, and so to be able to kind of look at that interpretation, maybe look towards a project that might be able to help the kids along with taking a hit at their own songbooks, basically. You know, I can say that I consider Out of This World as a songbook. I feel the love from the people so much, and I absolutely appreciate it. So that is a project that's kind of very important to me. And yes, we'll kind of see what happens in the next few years, just in terms of making sure that we can save it off the ground.
0: Absolutely. And of course, perhaps we should leave this anniversary exactly where it belongs, not looking backwards, but holding on to what comes next. You know, and that's the beautiful thing about music. So, yeah, I mean, it doesn't stay where you left it. You make a record, you release it into the world, and then life happens. You know, 10 years pass, you change, the music changes you, and Out of This World travels now a whole decade carrying the fingerprints of those who helped create it. You know, we mentioned them earlier, but also leaving space for Sia Makuzeni to keep discovering who she is, you know, and that is the real celebration, I say. You know, not simply that it survived 10 years, but that the artist who made it is still becoming. And maybe Sia leaving it here is also me saying thank you so much for taking us back into that world and for giving us a glimpse, you know, of the world that is still ahead.
1: Yes, appreciate it so much, Ngoko. Thank you.
0: Sia Makuzeni, Out of This World, 10 years later and still becoming on the K-Jazz Show.
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0: That's right. Of course, so that's that conversation with Miss Sia Makuzeni. Of course, we're excited about what is coming up. We're excited about seeing her performance, of course. And as she was just lamenting that she's just come out of the Joy of Jazz, what a wonderful opportunity, you know, that if you were there, you managed to see her. And of course, she's just reeling in and taking stock. And of course, on the horizon. Yeah, if I'm going to speak the right English, on the horizon, you know, there'll be something interesting for you. So stay tuned to the K-Jazz Show and stay tuned to our socials, because it might just happen sooner than we think. Of course, your time is just gone. 11:59 with just a minute of this hour Africa edition of this Sunday. Of course, do catch it next week Sunday between 11 and 12. 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

the morning has given way to the afternoon. But before you and I get comfortable, you know, before we settle into the final hour of the KJazz Show, let me just remind you that if you've missed any of the moments that we've shared, do head to our social media pages towards the end of the show. And today's playlist will be uploaded there as well. And as whilst you are online, do visit our podcast platforms on Apple Podcasts, Spotify, YouTube Music, and Radio ZA. That's where you'll find this Sunday's conversations and many others that we've had throughout the year of your favorite musicians stopping by here on the KJazz Show to talk to us about everything and anything, and including listening to some of their music. And of course, before you and I wrap up this afternoon, the Josie Jazz Plug is taking you on to the streets, keeping you updated with the latest happenings on the Jazz Bandstand as we plug you into the city with our weekly feature, the Josie Jazz Plug. And welcome to it. Of course, this is indeed the third and final hour of today's gathering. And within this half hour, we have what we call the Jazz Circuit. It is a feature that takes you into, you know, the latest of what is happening, you know, into the streets of the corridors of music and everything that is brand new. And of course, you know, Bongani Dahia has released Traditions, you know, a deeply personal meditation on musical inheritance, lineage, and what happens when the music we inherit is allowed to breathe in a new time. Of course, recorded with his longtime collaborators, Timothy Norton on the bass and Lumanyano Mzi on the drums, this project doesn't treat tradition as something frozen behind glass. It treats it as something alive, something we can touch, turn over, question, reinterpret, and carry forward. And for the very first time, here, we listen to the album on the KJazz Show. And I want you to take, you know, I want to take you, in fact, somewhere slightly unexpected, to a flower. Yeah, to a flower. The hyacinth, of course. And there's something fascinating about the hyacinth, particularly, you know, the water hyacinth. It is beautiful and almost disarmingly so. But give it to the right conditions and it spreads, it moves and kind of carries itself across the surfaces of water, changing the landscape around it and competing for space and altering the environment. And of course, I couldn't help but think, you know, isn't that just a little bit like improvisation? And I'll tell you why, because improv is what happens when you enter the water without knowing exactly where every ripple is going to take you. I mean, you have melody, rhythm, tradition, and you have musicians beside you, and then you move, of course, and one musician shifts and another responds. The drummer creates the disturbance, the bass finds another current, the piano somewhere unexpected, and suddenly what we might have sounded like chaos becomes a conversation. And the beauty isn't necessarily in controlling this movement. The beauty is knowing how to move with what is happening in and around you. And of course, that to me, that is one of the, you know, the greatest gifts of jazz. Every single Sunday we discover this, you and I. And of course, jazz doesn't promise, you know, an orderly life. It gives vocabulary to navigate the disorder, to listen, to respond, to leave space, to take chance, to understand that sometimes, you know, the unexpected note isn't a mistake at all. It is simply just a beginning of the idea. And I think that's why Hyacinth feels like such a metaphor for this particular record. Because Traditions, the album by Bongani Dahia, brand new, is itself about movement, about inherited music finding new water. He isn't trying to reinvent the wheel, however, he speaks instead of finding new and interesting ways of approaching songs that came before him, allowing those traditions to continue evolving. I mean, this is exactly what nature does. You know, when we look at it that way, it improvises, adapts, responds, and finds its way around the rock, through the river, and across the water. So the question, perhaps, isn't whether there will be chaos. There will be. And the question is, of course, what will you make with it? And of course, this is Bongani Dahia alongside Timothy Norton on the bass, Lumanyano Mzi on the drums from the brand new album Traditions for the very first time here on the KJazz Show. This is Hyacinth. Listen closely, by the way. There's a whole ecosystem moving inside this piece, and somewhere between the piano, the bass, and the drums, and the silence in between them, nature is improvising too. Bongani Dahia Trio, they call it Hyacinth. Good afternoon.

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The music of Vuyo Viwe on Kofifia FM 97.2. Of course, she is indeed the type of artist who understands that creation as a confluence of circumstances and sometimes beyond our control. And of course, through many conversations with her, you know, she always mentions that it is through surrendering to the unknown that she's found her point of view and a deep-seated trust, you know, in the esoteria of her practice. And of course, how else does one arrive at this specific point? In jazz music, of course, which is ambient and experimental and electronica, you know, of course, the flautist, the vocalist and composer has established her sound, or at least one facet of it. And of course, she always says, you know, I've done only one thing, you know, so that's just, I suppose, by mistake that it ends up being like a genre bending, maybe a genre defined kind of conversation. And for now, that is the way of synthesizing the many parts that make up Vuyo Viwe. That informs her debut album, There Are Mirrors Everywhere. And we listen to Tropic of Capricorn off that project. And we also listen to the music there, brand new by Bokani Dyer here on Kofifi FM 97.2. It is the Jazz Circuit. You're well within it. Of course, 12 to 12:30 every single Sunday here on Kofifi FM, an opportunity for exploration and discovery. That jazz isn't always heard on the radio, but it is also featured as part of the lineups and the streaming services. And we drag all that out, and we bring it to you here every single Sunday, of course, which is the inspiration of this feature. Last week, we debuted another incredible artist. Her name is Ekep Nkwele. Of course, her project, Caged Bird, is a masterful blend of jazz, blues, gospel, and highlights her commanding vocal presence and remarkable phrasing, including deep spiritual foundation. Of course, she released this on the 25th of September 2026. That was through Mac Records, Mac Avenue, of course. And I've spent some time with the project, and she has been praised widely for her ability to inject freshness into classical arrangements alongside her stellar core of rhythm section pianists Julius Rodriguez, Luther S. Allison, bassist Russell Hall, and drummer Brian Richburg Jr. And from that track, back from that project, you and I listen to the next, you know, track off that. And this is called Good Morning Heartache. And we wrap things up here with the brand new Tyreek McDowell. That one is also simply called Sunday, as we do Sundays every single, you know, Sunday here on Kofifi FM 97.2. It's 10 all the way until 1 o'clock. It is the K-Jazz Show with myself, Mwaku T. Really glad you could join us. And when we get back, of course, we look at what is happening on the jazz bandstands with our regular Sunday feature. We call it the Josie Jazz Plugs. How? Her name is Ekep Nkwele. Good morning, heartache.

0: This one is simply called Sunday, and it is a gorgeously smooth, unreleased version from one of the most compelling young baritones in jazz today. Of course, his name is Tariq McDowell, and you might know him from the award-winning, prestigious Sarah Vaughan International Jazz Vocal Competition, those who follow jazz, you know, to the T, and of course, from his brilliant 2025 debut, Open Up Your Senses, which he came to the show last year and to speak about, of course, and that track, of course, Sunday, gives us a perfect taste of his warm, soulful phrasing ahead of his highly anticipated sophomore project, Karoma, of course, which is released on the 6th of November 2026. And you hear it here first on Coffee FM 97.2. We call it the Jazz Circuit every single Sunday between 12 and 12:30, you know, as we just explore. And we listen closer, you know, a portal for exploration and discovery of jazz on a global stage. And of course, the feature will continue to take us on travels across the globe, and we wander through the various avenues of the definition of jazz and how creators and collectors interpret it. If you've just joined us, well, good afternoon. This is the best of jazz on the radio. When we get back, we pack it up, you and I, and we also have the Josie Jazz Plug as we keep you updated with what's happening on the bandstand near you in the city.
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1: Is you unnecessary baggage? 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
0: Lesson number one here in this Shebeen. When we are buying our beers, you hold tight to your pocket.

0: next time you'll remain behind is Mehati.
1: That's right. Next time you'll be remain behind, of course, the voices of Adam Glasser. Lesson number one, Mzansi is the project. And of course, this is how we get to just 41 after 12 o'clock here on the K Jazz Show. Of course, has been an incredible, you know, morning with you. And well, in fact, let me just be actually truthful. My daughter just texted me and she just woke up from an incredible, you know, night of birthday celebrations. And she says to me, well, since it's between the morning and the afternoon, daddy. So officially welcome to the afternoon. But I think at this point, it is officially the afternoon with only just, you know, 29 minutes to go before the top of the hour. And also listen to the music there of Eke Punkwele before the break. And that is how we wrap up the Josie Jazz plug for this Sunday. In fact, the jazz circuit, I beg your pardon, for this afternoon. Coming up next, though, of course, is when we reach out to the streets and find out exactly what is happening at a bandstand near you.

0: That's right. Of course, every time you hear this tune at this time of the day, it is officially the Josie Jazz Plug as we keep you updated with what's happening at a bandstand near you. And of course, this afternoon, we kick off with Kyle Shepherd and the KS Shahuri Trio. And they are in honor of Abdullah Ibrahim, featuring Benjamin Jefta on the bass and Marlon Witboy on the drums. This is happening at the Untitled Basement that is at number 7 Reserve Street in Bromfontein. Of course, tickets are available at the door and also at Cricket. So if you are in the neighborhood, do stop by. Of course, they are willing and waiting. The music kicks off literally at 6 p.m. or 8 p.m. in fact, and you can be part of the celebrations thereof. Of course, the Sankayi Jazz Series presents Vusi Mahlasela happening on the 8th of October. They are at 3 Lower Road, Green Park Corner, that is on the mezzanine level in Morningside, Sandton, curated by Alex. And of course, tickets are available via Cricket. Doors open at 6. The music absolutely kicks off at 8 p.m. Make sure that you're part of things there. They call themselves the Sankayi Jazz Series presents Vusi Mahlasela. And the very next day, the same series presents Afrika Mkize with the same details, of course, this time featuring DJ Bob on the vinyls. They are at number 3 Lower Road in Green Park Corner, that is in Morningside, Sandton. Tickets, of course, available at Cricket, not at the door. And the last one for this week as we head to, in fact, the second last one for this week as we head, you know, to the weekend, Miriam Altman presents the Butterfly Project. Of course, she is live in concert, this time at the Wits Theatre, that is in Johannesburg. It is happening on Friday, the 10th of August, 2026. The doors open at 6 and the show starts immediately at 7 p.m. Tickets are available at Cricket and also at the door, happening on the 10th of October, 2026. That is Miriam Altman and the Butterfly Project, live in concert at the Wits Theatre. Last but not least, we are unmasking the artist, featuring Laddie, and this is on the 10th of October from 2 p.m. all the way through to 10 p.m. It is curated by the Good Institute, and of course, this is happening at Katebe Street, Jabavu, that is in Soweto. You can expect house, neo soul, bossa nova, jazz, alternative hip hop, and so much more, of course, with DJ Zoo, Native Select, and I Am Siwas. Of course, this is what is happening in the streets at a band stand near you. Next week is also going to be on fire. The likes of Mimin Jali and Michaela Rabich and Robert Pitwalk, and so much more, including one of my favorite artists still to come from the United States, and he's going to be in studio with us. His name is George Burton, but I'll tell you all about that next time you and I get together. However, if you've missed any of the moments, this was the Josie Jazz Plug. Find us on Instagram and find us also on Facebook, simply at the Josie Jazz Plug.
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0: Cleaning up the desk now, getting ready to hand over to Miss Claudine White as she connects you to the afternoon this Sunday. And we've got music from Mlungisi Geka and Uti. I love this music. And of course, we wrap things up just a little bit later with some Benjamin Jefta. It has been a fantastic, fantastic session with you. And of course, I really look forward to spending more time with you. That's next Sunday between 10 and 1 o'clock here, exclusive to Kofifi FM 97.2.

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His name is Benjamin Jefter on Coffee FM 97.2. This is One for the Plane as we bring this Sunday to a close. Of course, we find ourselves at the edge of another Sunday. And of course, a big thank you to you and of course our guests here, Makuzeni, for spending Sunday with us here on the KHS Show. This was, of course, live on 97.2, of course, and live on www.coffeefm.co.za and also via many other streaming platforms you find yourself listening to us this Sunday. My name is Mwaku T, and of course, take this music with you. Take a little light of, you know, the sound with you. And of course, wherever the week takes you, stay curious and stay kind. And of course, keep listening and do stay tuned for the rest of Sunday with the grandest in music with your favorite hosts. Leonard Miller takes you from 3 to 6 p.m. He calls it Kofifi Soul. And of course, up next on Kofifi FM 97.2 is Miss Claudine White. And she's connecting you with the old school all the way until 3 o'clock from 1. Easy listening is your companion from 6 to 8. And of course, there is absolutely no reason for you to change the dial. Do keep it locked to Kofifi FM 97.2, where the afternoon belongs to something else. Something with a little bit more velvet, a little bit more groove, and a little bit more memory. Of course, music that has raised generations and songs that have lived in living rooms, dance floors, cars, and family gatherings. And that's somewhere, you know, deep inside the soundtrack of our lives. Think about Motown, R&B, soul, the classics, the records that don't need introduction, because the first four bars already know your name and, of course, waiting for you. And is a woman who knows that world much, much beautifully. And her name is Miss Claudine White, and she's coming up next on the other side of 1 o'clock. From me, though, do take care till soon. And of course, this was the KHS Show on Kofifi FM 97.2. Good afternoon, Johannesburg. 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

Good afternoon, and welcome. Welcome to this week's edition of the Old School Connection. It is the first Sunday of the new month, and it is the month of October. I said the other day, I woke up, we were in December, and then I woke up again, and the year is almost done. We're in October, 10th month of the year. How we got here so fast, it really has been a fast year. Lots of happenings, obviously, that littered the path for us to be where we are right now. But anyway, it is the Old School Connection, and I am Claudine White, as we give you every single week between the hours of 1 and 3 o'clock. Great to be back with you again this Sunday. Yeah, something we don't get used to is death, and it happens so fast. Things can change very fast. So thank you so much to Joseph for standing in for me last week. I'm sure you had a ball of a time without me. Sometimes you just need, it's just iemand anders se kos, you know? You enjoy it more. And then you come back to what you used to. So I'm back to where you used to. Let me know where you are streaming out from. Our number is 079-468-5183. 079-468-5183. Today we're just calling it love. Love and what it means. What does it mean to you? It doesn't have to be love, you know, man and wife. Just love in general. Are we loving our neighbor? That's my thing. People are going through the most, not people. Let me say society. Let me say our people. Let me say Ikuruleni. 11th body picked up already. Woman. JBV, guys, I don't know if we're ever going to get around it, on top of it, inside of it, what's going to happen here. But in the week, I'm not sure, maybe the numbers have gone up, but I think on Tuesday, I listened to, after I was with the Matlanga Commission, I was listening to the news, and they had just reported that they've picked up the 11th body or victim already. Also a woman, same patterns, same everything. So now this makes me worry, right? Because I'm somebody that drives at night. I'm a night driver. And I've never

I've never been scared. Ek sê altyd ek ry met die Here. Like I've never been. This past week, I won't even go down to our garage, which is about 500-600 meters. It affects you. What is happening in the news might be far away. It might not be related to you as a family or as a friend or a colleague. But we are starting to feel that we're not safe as women in South Africa anymore. So just something off the top of my head, something that I've really been feeling, I'm passionate about it. Like, what are we going to do? We can't say to women, don't go there. Don't dress like this. No, guys, that's not the narrative. That is not the narrative. Anyway, you are with me until the hour of 3 o'clock. The other side of that is the Velvet Teddy Bear with Kofifi Soul. I'm looking forward to his show today and something new from him. He always does. The other side of that is 6 to 8 with Joseph with Quick Stepping. It's a quick stepping. Early, listen to me. Easy listening, sorry. I was listening to a playlist that, I can't remember who gave it to me, but it was quick stepping. Actually enjoyed it. Let's give you some music. You have our number. That is where you share with us, where you can get hold of me. The write-up is Perry and Sandlin.

0: Okay, a little bit of a thing. Yeah, so we are back with you. I'll tell you what I played for you in the opening foreplay. Perry and Sandlin with Love Is Like a Statue. Pure Soul with their version of Stairway to Heaven. That was actually very nice. Click came through with in the middle of a slow dance. Ted Wizard Mills with his version of Just My Imagination. Taken off the album Soulful Tale of Two Cities. That's what we gave you here on the opening tracks for this afternoon. You're in great, safe, capable hands. And this is how we do it until 3 o'clock. So stay with me. Stay on the show. Stay on this radio station. We're going to give you everything that you are accustomed to listening to on the show. We take you back. Then we bring you forward. Then we, you know, we dabble. And I just said, it's just today's theme. I always pair songs with the theme for the day. And I just want to know, how are we loving our neighbors? Like, how are we hurting each other? How are men hurting our women like this? You know, I don't know if you, with all these things happening in the news, how does it make you feel? How does it, in what frame of mind does it put you in? This week has been bad for me, eh? Like, you're thinking out of the box, and you're like, oh, if I go out of this gate here now of the estate, am I going to come back in one piece? Like, I've never had to think that. I've never thought it. Even when I was back in Rivoli, it was never a thing. Am I going to drive around the corner? Am I going to drive into a shooting? Am I going to pick up a bot? It's never been a thing. But this week, I literally stayed put. I changed my routes. Like, you become so... What's the word I'm looking for? Not confused. You become so... The word will come. The word will come. You become so frightened. But that's not the word I'm looking. You conscious. That's the word. You become conscious of your surroundings, what you're doing, how you're doing it. I changed my routes even. How paranoid can you get? Like, you've been going one straight route up and down to work, up and down to the child's school, up and... It's never been a thing. Now you're ducking and diving, you're hitting more traffic because you're just trying to avoid... What are you trying to avoid? You don't even know, but you're so paranoid that this is where you end up being, and it's not a nice feeling. Guys, I'm just saying, love one another. See the good in one another. And be there if you can. Be the hope. Be the light. Be the Bible that somebody doesn't read. In plain and simple English. We're going to come up with more songs for you. I've got Fat Larry's Band. I've got something from Harry Ray. Gene Chandler, Heaven Also Stay. Haven't played that in a while. So just stick with me and let's focus on the good things today. Yeah? Let's do that.
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0: back with you here on the Old School Connection. Tell you what we played for you. We gave you Fat Larry's Band with How Good Is Love, Harry Ray with I Will Love You Anyway. Gene Chandler came through with Stay Here in My Heart, haven't played that in a while, and Pacific Express with Give a Little Love. Great stuff happening here on the show.
1: Did it again.
0: So we've got new headphones, guys, that is bamboozling all of us.
1: No, just you.
0: Oh, maybe just me. Okay, they say it's just me. Like, I don't... They're saying my head is too big. Oh, you know, having men in the studio, I don't think they must come here anymore. I used to say I'm lonely and stuff, and they must come sit with me, but now, no. I think they actually can move.
1: We've overstayed our welcome, I think.
0: Yeah, I think they have overstayed their welcome. We have a message from Caleb in Roodepoort, if I can get to it. Yes. This one says, good afternoon, Glow. Regarding the topic for today, GBV puts us in an awkward position because even in public transport, women don't trust us now. Even if you don't do that stuff, you're in the box, in that same box as a man. I guess so. You can say that. We do box you all together. Yeah. But what are we doing about it? What are you as a man? You as a single man? Sitting in that taxi, what do you do to make another person feel comfortable? Or even in your neighborhood, your neighbors, opposite you, behind you, next to you. I'm just asking, how are we making each other feel seen, loved, and safe? Because this week, I was taken out of my comfort zone. And it was because of me that I was out of my comfort zone. I started using different routes because that's how paranoid you start becoming when you follow everything in the news. Everything. This now happened. This body was found. They found it like this and they did like this. It's hectic. It really is hectic. But yeah, things are like that. Just take it easy. Be aware of your surroundings, if I can call it that. We are coming into the top of the hour of 2 o'clock where we give you our feature, The Awesome Foursome. Great songs for you this Sunday. I've got a double play from Tavares. And then we've got the Shy Lights and the Futures. So look forward to that. And as I said, I've got the CEO here in studio. And Wako, what are you again?
1: Just the presenter.
0: And Kofifi Jazz with Mr. Nwako. They've just decided they're not going home. So if their wives shout at them, please, guys, it's not me, it's them. Here we go.

Good afternoon, Coffee Fair FM. My name is Tashlyn, and I want to please dedicate a song to my mother and father saying Happy Anniversary by Tony.

Tashlyn sent in a message for her parents. It's their anniversary today. She's asked for happy anniversary from Tony, Tony, Tone. Something from the new age. So that's what we're going to give you. Stay tuned. We don't do this often.

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2: where it all began.

And we are back. Gave you a few good songs there, I think. Gave you the Shy Lights with Making Love, Tavares with Abracadabra, The Futures, Deep Inside of Me. And then I played you Tony, Tony, Tone, Happy Anniversary. And yeah, we do that, guys. We don't really do that, eh? It's for the request show that happens during the week. So you are very most welcome to tap into Extreme Junction, and you can ask for any song that you want there. Also gave you, now before the break, we gave you Tavares with Riding High. So we're just chatting here in the studio and we're like, what music icons are there around? Do you remember the Milli Vanilli age? Huh, guys? A whole lip singing thing. They had how many songs? And then all of a sudden, the girl that wrote the song, that recorded the song, came out and said, but I'm always hearing my songs, but I'm not getting gigs, I'm not being paid, nothing. And that's how that whole saga came about. So I'm just going to, yeah, let me just remind you. Here we go.

Yeah, hey, do you remember this big, big saga that happened there? And if you look at the music video, you can actually see a lot of lip singing happening. And now that you know the story, right? So, yeah, one of those. Just thought I'd rock the boat a bit today. How do they say? The apple cart? Upside down the apple cart. Yeah. I remember this very clearly. It was like the 80s. 80s when this whole song made its debut. And we were all like, wow, wow, wow. And then come a few months later, they lip singing. Oh, wow. Okay. Anyway, got something from One Way, The Whispers, Stylistics. Triple play for you. Stay tuned. Let me just see if we have any messages. No messages. Right, we get right back to the music.

0: and that was the Stylistics with First Impressions. We also gave you the Whispers with Love Is Where You Find It, One Way with Lady You Are. A triple play for you right there. So it's my aunt's, it was her birthday in the week, Diane. Sorry, Nwako. But let me do my, can I just say, a very happy belated birthday to Auntie Diane. We call her Anna. And that's been her name forever. Anna or Ma.
1: Happy birthday, Anna.
0: So I'll see, are we saying happy birthday, Anna? Yeah, it's the late Kurt White's mom, eh? Been a mom to all of us. Really, like, in our lives, present, the advice, the love. I thank you for it. I thank you for always being the right hand. Someone I can say, I miss him today. I can go back and I can, you know, somebody will feel those feelings with me any time of the day, any time of the night, any time of the week. Not easy losing a child, but she's carried it with such strength. She's saying now we're sitting and chilling nicely. She says, hi, Glo. Can you please impress me? Don't I impress you every week, Anna?
1: No.
0: And play for me a nice number for my birthday. She still calls it numbers, guys. So you can see in what era she was born. We're sitting lekker from Mela, Keisha, Michelle. Love you stickend, my beautiful Glo. Love you too. Thank you for who you are. May God continue to bless you, to enlarge your territory, to grant you good health. That's the most important thing for me. Health. Health, love, wealth, happiness for you for the year ahead. Okay, Nwako, it was also your birthday. Happy birthday. Belated birthday to you.
2: Such a drive-by.
0: It's not a drive-by here.
1: Better late than never. No.
0: Better late than never. But I did. I wished you on your birthday. I wished him on his birthday. And he just loved. He just gave me. You know when you just give it like a what do you call it? A emoji. He just gave me an emoji.
2: I appreciate the love. I just thought you'd bring it here this Sunday, which you didn't, up until almost time for you to chime in.
0: But Nwako, I greeted you on your birthday. I said happy birthday.
2: I get it, but you know, must be the dream team, wasn't it? So you must always bring it on Sunday too.
0: How was your birthday, Nwako?
2: It was really nice.
0: Really?
2: Actually, it was really nice. That's I stayed on the couch.
0: Oh, really? Is that nice for you?
2: I love that.
0: You're getting old. Let's just leave it like that. Hold on.
2: Before you shut me down. I think I've come to a point where, because I see so many people all the time, right?
0: Right.
2: I pull back. Okay. And on the couch, popcorn, with really old movies.
0: On right? your birthday?
2: Yeah, I watched Dinner with Mussolini. When last did you watch
0: yes,
2: that?
0: Yes, yes, yes.
2: We watched Pretty Lady. We watched. It was just that kind of thing.
0: Nice.
2: Not chick flicks, Roche, but just movies.
0: You know, when your CEO is sitting and he just speaks wrong all the time.
2: Listen,
0: anyway,
2: he's shooting from the hip all the time. But anyway, thank you for the lovely wishes.
0: It's my... Can we tell the listeners how old you are?
2: Yeah, go ahead. I live with chicks.
0: But how old are you? I'm asking you.
2: 42.
0: Nwako, you must start calling me Auntie Glo.
2: You must now start calling me Grootman too, because
0: please,
2: I've earned it.
0: 42 is younger than me. Hop. And that's how we shut you right down. 42 is very, very young. I am 45. So you must start calling me Auntie. Right, guys, I'm going to give you something from Choice 4 and Nesby and Calvin Richardson. Also something from Tierra, a version from them. And I love the song. Stevie Wonder featuring Dionne Warwick. Oof. Right? Let's hit you deep.
2: Let's take you there.
0: Hold on. Let's go on this roller coaster.

absolutely love that song. Stevie Wonder featuring Dionne Warwick with It's You. And everything is just creaking here, like wood always creaks, eh? They must put marble in here for me. We also played you Tierra with Feel So Good To Be Loved So Bad. That's their version. We also played you and Nesby alongside of Calvin Richardson with Love Has Finally Come At Last. And the choice for with When You're Young and In Love. I'm sitting here with three males that are their conversations, guys. They don't come back next week. No? I said you must be in the studio with me, but no, they're out of hand. Anyway, it is time for me to say goodbye. I leave you in the capable, safe hands of our velvet teddy bear. He's on Kofifi Soul, and I'm playing out with Teddy Pendergrass with Stay With Me. I'll see you again next week, same time, same place. Always a date.

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All right, Sunday afternoon it is. Good afternoon, welcome. Coffee for Soul, the Velvet Teddy Bear with you. Yes, to you and you and especially you. A very warm welcome from me, Leonard Miller. It's good to be back. So, so good to be back. Thank you so much, Joseph, holding the fort. Last week in my absence, yes. Yeah, he's been velvetizing you last week, hey? Yeah. All right. And Ms. Glow, thanks to you. My man Waco, thank you so much. And I really, really enjoyed that Matthew Halsall and Dwight Tribble offering that you've had there. People make the world go round. Indeed, what a beautiful song. All right, music from Charlie Wilson and Fantasia, taken off the Just Charlie album. Before that, music from Alicia Keys, I Ain't Got You. Yeah, from a New York State of Mind. The late Angie Storm and Calvin Richardson, More Than a Woman. Bobby Valentino gave us Slow Down, and we said hello to you with music. Coming from George Benson, Love of My Life. Good afternoon, welcome. Hello, First Lady. It's good to be back in this space. Thank you so much. Hello, Miriam Dunn, welcome. Auntie C, Corinne, greetings to you. Hazel and Hazel. My favorite bells. Babes, babes, babes and babes, welcome. My man Farid, it's been quite a week. I trust that you are well. Greetings to the bread men from across the water. Willie Ordain Discovery, hello. Fafi, Queen, Shaz, welcome. Shanti 45, good afternoon. All right, we are doing some talking on 079-468-5183. You may also engage us at coffeefm.co.za. And yes, live streaming. If you cannot catch us on FM, you may just go to coffeefm.co.za. Straight to the link.

some kids who had coming your way. We also have some, yes, Mark Dorsey, Life Jennings, Shade, among others. Good afternoon, Lindsay. And Lindsay, welcome, Michelle. And Michelle. Cheryl with an S and Cheryl with a C. Good afternoon to you, Charlene, Charlene, and Charlene. Good afternoon, Vanessa and Vanessa. Hello to you, Lolly. Welcome. Hildegard Banks, greetings.

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2: where it all began.

when she starts playing little games. Ooh, wow. Says you gotta put that woman first. Yeah, you do it, she can do it too. The music of Jaheim. Put That Woman First, taken off the Still Ghetto album, released in the year 2002. It is Coffee for Soul. We are with you until 6 p.m. The Velvet Teddy Bear with you. I am Leonard Muller. And we're doing this until 6 p.m. 3:55 it is. At 4, we on. Yes, it's the Love Hour. We pay very special tributes to those special people in our lives. Soul on Soul it is until 4. And then at 5, we do nothing. Good afternoon to you, Mara. Hello, Rachel. Welcome, Brazilian. Carlo, it's been a while, eh? It has been. My man Caleb, good afternoon to you. Keisha, I trust that you are well. My man Kevin, welcome. Thank you so much. Hello, Laverne. For Art and Adelaide, good afternoon. Yeah, Sunday afternoons are really special, eh? Yeah, we make the most of it. You're in the company of Coffee for FM 97.2. It is indeed where it all began. We have some more music coming your way. And of course, this one goes out to that very good husband. Mr. So Damn Good. His wife said he is the most obedient husband. Yeah, if only you know who he is. Good afternoon to you, Mr. Too Damn Good. This one is for you.

the music of Tank, later on my block taken of the Essential Tank album released in the year 2001. It is 7 minutes after four. Good afternoon, if you've just joined us, welcome. Thank you so much for making this your station of choice, your day of choice, of course, Sunday. It is Kofifi FM 97.2 and Kofifi Soul, yours truly, the Velvet Teddy Bear, with you until 6 p.m. Without further ado, I'd like to take this one out and wish those very special people celebrating their birthdays a very happy birthday. Those who have and those who will be, we wish you all the very best. And then, of course, there's the new unions, the anniversaries and engagements. Our best goes out to you as well. Communication is key, eh? Yeah. So you've got a long way to go if you've just tied the knot. Yeah. And then if you've been there for a while, you got to give some advice to the others. And those who has been doing their laybys, yeah, we got to talk to them about it too. Those of you in the various institutions, our thoughts and our prayers are with you. We are indeed looking forward to a better, a brighter tomorrow. Always, always walking towards that light, reaching for the sky. Keep it real, folks. Hope springs eternal. And to those of you who have lost your loved ones, our very sincere condolences go out to you as well. Keep the memory alive. Keep it real. Let's honor the memories and make sure that we retain those beautiful ones. Remember, tomorrow may not be promised to anyone, but we are always looking forward to a brighter and a better tomorrow. So what we have now is what we treasure. Make the most of it. We continue with some more music. Music coming to you from India Ari. God is real. Greetings to you, Elizabeth. Welcome.

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the music of John B featuring Babyface, Someone to Love, taken off the album Bona Fide. For real, for real, for real, it is Bona Fide. A genuine one, eh? Indeed. Jagaraj gave us He Can Love You. We also had music coming to you from Jennifer Hudson, Jesus Promised Me a Home Over There, and India Re started off that foreplay there with God Is Real. It is 27 after 4. If you've just joined us, welcome. You have been with us all day. Thank you so much. Some very special birthdays coming up. In fact, tomorrow. My girl Sybil. Yeah, all right. Sybil couldn't understand how is it possible for her to be sharing a birthday with my grandmother. So it has taken me a long time to explain to her. It's called life and it happens. People are born on the same day every day. So, happy birthday to you, Sybil. My grandmother will be celebrating her birthday as well tomorrow. We are truly blessed to have you in our lives, and you are indeed the matriarch of our family, our pillar of strength, our go-to girl, ever so young at heart, sharp, very, very witty as well. You can just imagine. And also, Lady Astrid, yes, the very one, Miss Silver Streaks, a very happy birthday to you as well for tomorrow. That is our colleague here at Kofifi FM 97.2. Wish you all the very best. Remain the beautiful person you are, and everything that's good to you and everyone else celebrating your birthdays. The very best from us to you. And then, oh yes, a special hello to the Ewings. Yes, the Ewings, they're from all the way from Dallas, Texas. Greetings to you, Ariel and Shelton. I hope that you're enjoying Kofifi FM and, of course, Kofifi Soul. Have a good one. Make the most of this special time here. Weather's beautiful, so make the most of it. We continue with some more music. Stay tuned. Ah, what is this? She says good afternoon to you. All right. This one comes from Grace here there in Claremont. Good afternoon to you, Grace. Thank you so much. Making this your station of choice, of course, your day of choice. Welcome.

from The Point of It All, Her Heart, the music of Anthony Hamilton. Yes. I was told to behave. And I did not misbehave. I don't know where that one comes from. All right. Good afternoon to you, Genevieve. Welcome. Thank you so much for always making sure that we do not miss out a session with you. Welcome. Yeah, so I said I was told to behave. How I must behave, in which manner, which way, I have no idea. But I'll behave. We have the back-to-back feature coming up, and your song as well. Before the Anthony Hamilton, Her Heart, we had music coming to you from Glenn Jones' Love Song. I beg your pardon. Jesse Powell, If I, as well as Keith Washington, Kissing You, taken off the 1991 released Make Time for Love album. Johnny Gill takes us back to Love Songs, released in the year 1993, Quiet Time to Play. It is Coffee for Soul. We continue with what we do best here. Good afternoon to you, Renee. Welcome, Tessa. Yeah, is your back-to-back feature.

Must be the good life. Love ballad. Music coming to you from Kenny Letterman Shante Moore. Taken off the Covered and Covered album. It was your song, folks. Before that, Unbreak My Heart. Phil Perry gave us his rendition. Taken off the Mighty Love album released in the year 2002. And Toni Braxton of her Secrets album. Released in the year 1996. It is 4 after 5. We are together until 6 p.m. Easy Listening is up at 6 with Joseph. Make sure that you stay tuned. Do not touch the dial. We still have quite a bit coming your way. It is just like that.

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What I like very, very much for you to meet the Bob James Trio. On piano, Bob James. And on bass, Herbie Mickman. And on drums, Omar Clay. 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

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I'll pretend it's a special delivery and just

So I've decided to write this letter and send it to myself. 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